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I'm your host, Angie, and of course, today is Monday, September 28th, 2026. And before we get into it, I just want to extend my heartfelt greetings to those of you who are listening in via the Fire 107.7 FM radio link. Good afternoon to you. Welcome to the broadcast. Thank you for sticking with us, even through a late start. Those of you just jumping on to the Facebook platform, good afternoon to you. Welcome to the broadcast. Thank you for being here. Somebody's already sending greetings. So, I'm sure that most of you are discussing or rehashing that incredible weather phenomenon that we experienced just last evening. For most of you, including myself, I think that was the loudest thunderclap that I had ever heard in my entire life. Somebody told me that they thought the house was falling down. And that might not be far from the truth. Guessing that, well, taking into consideration the fact that we in St. Lucia have a prime minister who does not seem to grasp though just his role, you know. But for those of you who are thinking or who are wondering what's going on in the atmosphere, I just want to take some time and share with you the weather forecast for today. Unfortunately, the news was not read, and so the weather forecast was not it was not given, but I think we need to keep an eye on the weather. It's September. The hurricane season is upon us, and we need to ensure that we keep our eye on the weather so that we can be ready for every eventuality. And so let me just read to you the 12 noon weather report for today from the St. Lucia Meteorological Services. Your forecaster this afternoon, Lemuel O'Shaughnessy, reads here, present weather at Urinor Airport is cloudy. Present weather at GFL Charles Airport is partly cloudy. Present temperature at Urinor Airport, 30 degrees Celsius or 86 degrees Fahrenheit. Wind at Urinor Airport is blowing from the east at 24 miles per hour or 39 kilometers per hour. Rainfall in the 24-hour period that ended at 8 a.m. today at Urinor Airport, 0.1 millimeters. At GFL Charles Airport, 13.2 millimeters. I'm sure a lot of us experienced those 13.2 millimeters. Sunset today will be at 5:55 p.m. with sunrise tomorrow, 5:53 a.m. Forecast for St. Lucia valid for the next 24 hours. Winds will be blowing from between the east and east northeast near 17 miles per hour or 28 kilometers per hour. Weather partly cloudy, becoming cloudy at times with a few showers. Marine forecast for seas in a 25-mile or 40-kilometer radius from St. Lucia. Tides for Castries Harbor, high at 4:18 p.m., low at 10:56 p.m. Tides for Beaufort Bay, high at 5:25 p.m., low at 12:23 a.m. Seas moderate with waves 4 to 6 feet or 1.2 to 1.8 meters. And what you're most interested in, the tropical weather outlook. Moist and unstable conditions enhanced by an upper level trough
will cause some cloudy periods with showers and possibly isolated thunderstorms across the Lesser Antilles during the forecast period. Meanwhile, the Atlantic High Pressure System will maintain moderate easterly winds across the region during the next 24 hours. So, there you have it. No hurricanes on the horizon as yet. Well, none that came from the Most High. We don't know what kind of man-made hurricanes we are going to face, especially in the wake of another murder. Yes, St. Lucia. Another murder right in the vicinity of the latest murder. Could you believe it? It was just a few days ago, last week, a farmer was killed on his farm in the process of tending to his sweet potatoes. We don't have much information on this, except days later, another murder was committed directly across the road from where the farmer was killed in his field of sweet potatoes. Across the road. This time, at a fundraising event, the people in the area were holding a fundraiser when, in the middle of that activity, gunshots rang out and another young life was lost. And I want to read to you an official report on this incident. And it says here, police have launched a homicide investigation after a 40-year-old man was found with multiple gunshot wounds in Bexar Cash Trees on Saturday night. The victim has been identified as Justice Leo of Bele, it's actually New Development Bele. According to the Royal Central Police Force, officers attached to the Criminal Investigations Department

On September 23rd, a man was found dead with what appeared to be multiple gunshot wounds, including injuries to the back and head, in a garden near a learning institution in Bexar. The RSLPF said investigations remain ongoing while a post-mortem examination is expected to be conducted at a later date. Investigators are appealing to anyone with information that could assist with the case to contact the Criminal Investigations Unit at 456-3770 or 456-3817. Information can also be provided anonymously by calling the 555 Crime Hotline or through the Ross and Shaw Police Force Crime Hotline application. Two murders. And these murders did not occur in some out-of-the-way community. They didn't occur in some alleyway, in some backwater. They were boldly committed right along the main Bexar Highway. Along the main highway, not hiding anything. These bodies were not dumped in some remote location. These individuals were shot dead, one in broad daylight. Broad daylight along the main Castries to Viewfort Highway. The second one, across the road, exactly across the road, at a fundraiser where several people were gathered to help a worthy cause. This tells me one thing, St. Lucia. Crime on this island, it's not going anywhere. There seems to be no end in sight. And what's worse, what's absolutely worse, nobody seems to have a handle on the situation. In fact, according to the Royal Simcha Police Force, gun crimes are up and guns are used in over 70% of the homicides in St. Lucia. I have a report here which talks about, which gives us some police statistics. And I want to read it out to you. It says here, firearms have been used in more than three quarters of St. Lucia's homicides so far this year, prompting police to renew concerns about weapons entering the country and call for stronger interagency action. Of the 48 homicides recorded between January 1st and September 23rd, 36, or 77%, involved firearms, according to figures released by the Ross and Shaw Police Force, RSLPF. Nine victims died from stab wounds, while four deaths involved blunt force trauma.

0: Superintendent Delvin Mathre, attached to the gang's narcotics and firearms unit and the crime intelligence unit, said the continued use of guns in homicides and attempted murders points to the persistent proliferation of weapons through St. Lucia's borders and reinforces the need for urgent and more robust interagency collaboration on firearm suppression. The firearm figures come despite an overall decline in both crime and homicides. Police recorded 10,061 crimes during the reporting period, 471 fewer than during the corresponding period in 2025. Mathre described the overall trend as positive. Homicides also fell from 59 during the same period last year to 48 this year. This is an 18% reduction. Police said all 48 homicides recorded this year have been classified as murders, with no police shootings or other categories included in that figure. The Southern Division recorded the highest number of reported crimes at 3,945, followed by the Central Division, 3,633, and a Northern Division, 2,483. Police also examined several priority offenses, including burglary, robbery, drug and firearm offenses, motor vehicular theft, stealing from persons, and sexual offenses. Men accounted for 94 of homicide victims, while 5 of those killed were women. Mathre said 2 of the female victims were killed in firearm-related incidents, one linked to domestic violence and another believed to be gang-related. Another young woman died from stab wounds, while other cases remain subject to court or inquest proceedings. Police have also not yet established a motive or circumstances surrounding one of the incidents. So, even if the police are saying we've seen fewer incidents, fewer crimes have been reported, but we still have a serious problem with gun violence. To me, this should be the focus of everything that the police are doing, trying to find ways to keep guns off our streets. And it's clear, based on the information provided by the police themselves, St. Lucia is grappling with a situation of porous borders, meaning we have not been able to successfully curb firearms and guns that are leaking into our island and causing, well, I shouldn't say they are causing these incidents, But they are being used to cause these incidents and in turn terrorize the populace. Now, I know there is no factory in St. Lucia that produces firearms. We don't produce ammunition. We don't even produce firearm components as far as I am aware. If I am wrong, correct me, I don't know, but as far as I am aware, there is no such place in St. Lucia where these tools, because that's what guns are a tool, much like a phone, much like a computer, much like a knife or a fork. But the difference is, this tool is being used to take life. And we hear it from the Americans all the time. Guns don't kill people. People kill people. We also heard our prime minister utter once that the police are doing such a great job keeping guns off the street that people now have to find knives to kill people with. I'm not sure he made his point as succinctly as he would have wanted to, because then again, sometimes I want to give the Prime Minister some grace, guys. But when I remember that this is the same man who cannot tell the difference between standing at attention for the national anthem or putting your left hand, your right hand on your left breast, or is it your left hand on your right breast for the pledge? In all honesty, how many excuses can I make for the man? I mean, really, I can't. I'm trying, but it's hard, you know? It's hard. How do we curb these murders? Do we continue to do what the Prime Minister does? Give the police belts, vehicles, and bulletproof vests? How do we deal with this situation? And there are lots of different trains of thought on what causes crime, how do you deal with crime? So many different ones. But I believe wholeheartedly that it must start with securing our borders. If the guns cannot get in, then they cannot be used to take innocent lives. But we have so many unanswered questions. Unanswered question number one: what happened to Officer Tyson of the K-9 unit? Why are we left with no answers for so long? Have the scanners at our points of entry being recommissioned. What about the radar system and the Coast Guard? How effective are these measures in keeping guns off our streets? The way I see it, our Marine unit should be one of the best and the toughest, because back in 2021, it was negotiated by the former administration that the Marine unit, since they had absolutely nothing to do with Operation Restore Confidence, that they would receive training. They would not be subjected to the Leahy laws, and they would receive training from the Americans. Then there was an election. My question today is, do we know if any of our Marine officers have taken advantage of this training? Have any of them been sent off to be trained so that they can come back and help us guard our borders against the entrant of illegal firearms and ammunition? I heard the Prime Minister at the UN 81st UN General Assembly. He spoke about what Haiti needed. He asked for the Palestinians to be recognized and for Taiwan to be offered a place at the UN. He called for help and peacekeeping missions in Haiti. He also called for help for Cuba. But he never once mentioned that St. Lucia, his own country, was grappling with a crime rate that is quickly approaching crisis proportions. He asked for nothing for his own country, and yet we are grappling with this thing. There's no market where you can go and buy a gun in St. Lucia. Well, I mean, I think there are gun dealers, but I don't know of any. So I imagine it's not as easy as just going to the supermarket and picking up a gun and going to the checkout. But guns seem to be so widespread in our society, I'm beginning to wonder, where are these guns coming from? How are they finding their way onto our streets and into the hands of persons intent on taking human life? And I've heard people saying, well, not just any people, I've heard the Prime Minister himself say that the gun amnesty, while no one brought in any guns, it's not a failure. It simply states that these people need their guns to protect themselves, so they cannot bring it into the police. And when I heard the Prime Minister say that, the first thing that popped up into my mind is, whose side is he on exactly? Is he excusing the behavior of criminals who are intent on terrorizing this country? Isn't he supposed to be the National Security Minister? What is he saying? What does this even mean? Sometimes, Inusha, I find myself asking myself some crazy questions. Is our Prime Minister even aware that there is something wrong going on in this country? Does he even recognize that? Like, does he know that illegal firearms are a crime? I mean, is he aware of that? Does he know the laws of our country? I mean, how am I to take him seriously when he doesn't even know when and how to stand at attention? Is he excusing criminal behavior? Because I've heard the Prime Minister come out and condemn accidents on the road. I've heard him condemn people for not harvesting rainwater, having their tanks attached to Wasco pipes. I've heard him condemn persons for ridiculing him about promoting what he says is personal responsibility. Never mind the fact that the things that he is telling people is personal responsibility, that they should take personal responsibility for, are all the things that we are paying him to take care of. But he feels we should pay him, and he should not be expected to do the job. But when it comes to guns on our streets, the Prime Minister says, I'm very concerned. And in that same breath, says to the press that people did not bring in their guns, they're illegal firearms, not legal firearms. They're illegal firearms. Because they need them to protect themselves. I must tell you, Senusha, I am baffled. I'm confused. Is this his idea of taking personal responsibility? Does he believe that we St. Lucians should start arming ourselves with illegal firearms? because his responses and his mannerisms, it just raises so many questions in my mind. I'm starting to question everything that I thought was right. If we all listen to the Prime Minister and take personal responsibility for our safety and security in this country, what is this going to look like? What is this going to look like? Is every St. Lucian going to be walking around carrying illegal firearms? I mean, I want to believe that this is not what the Prime Minister wants. But the more I think about what he says, these are the answers that are coming to me. And they're honestly, St. Lucia, raising more questions than answers. The more I try to understand our Prime Minister and the instructions he gives to the people, the more confused the more confused I become. He says he's very concerned. Excuse me. He says he's very concerned. Very concerned, very concerned, very concerned. He keeps saying that. But what is he actually doing to fix the problem? Or does he believe handing out belts to the Royal St. Lucia Police Force is going to get the job done? It's crazy. This is totally insane. Totally, totally insane. And meanwhile, our young men and women are quickly becoming an endangered species. And that is why I keep asking myself, whose side is the Prime Minister really on? He is supposed to be the Minister of National Security. But so far, the only security I see him presiding over is his own. Increased security at the office of the Prime Minister. Scanners, searches, armed guards. Of course, I know the Prime Minister needs to be protected. He is, after all, the head of state. But what about the state that he is the head of? Don't these people need to be protected? Every time you ask him a question, he says, very concerned, very concerned, very concerned. But he doesn't actually do anything to make the situation better. Maybe I shouldn't judge so quickly. We do have a Minister of Crime Prevention, right? Maybe, he is the one with the master plan when it comes to making the streets safe again. Maybe I shouldn't panic. Maybe I shouldn't ask these questions of the Prime Minister, because of course the Prime Minister said he was not a policeman. His father was. And he went and got us a policeman as our Minister of Crime Prevention. And today's Monday. So maybe, just maybe, something was said during the pre-cabinet press briefing, because of course today is the day that the pre-cabinet press briefing takes place, right? Guys, I think we should take a walk over to the briefing room. That's what it's called, the briefing room. So that we can see the Prime Minister's brave plan in action. In fact, the Prime Minister is back and he made an appearance at the briefing room today. Now, we have other ministers. We have Emma Hippolyte. We have somebody else that I have no idea who that person is. But it's somebody in Emma's department. We have the Minister of Tourism. But I don't think the Minister of Tourism will have much to say about crime. So, I'm going to skip right ahead, right along, and go to the Prime Minister, because I'm expecting him to tell us something significant about the crime situation in St. Lucia. Something significant, something groundbreaking, something that maybe I missed. Because, you know, I think me doing all of this speculating is a bit maybe premature. Maybe the Prime Minister has a master plan for national security. And I just haven't heard the plan. So, you know, I'm being a little on edge for no reason, right? So let us go to the Prime Minister's pre-cabinet press briefing and let's hear what he says, because he must have a plan, right, guys? I mean, it has to be that I am freaking out for no reason. The Prime Minister must have a plan. So let us go and hear this incredible plan, starting right now, from the Prime Minister, Philip J. Pierre.
1: Good afternoon. Good afternoon, gentlemen of the press. Good afternoon. As you know, on Friday last week, I addressed the United Nations 81st session of the United Nations General Assembly, and the assembly was held on the theme, Restoring Trust, Managing Transformation, a United Nations that Delivers for All. That was the theme of the assembly, and I delivered St. Lucia's national address, St. Lucia's national statement, as what we call it. I discussed climate change and climate finance. I discussed the international crises, spoke about Haiti, spoke about Cuba, spoke about Taiwan, reaffirmed our association with Taiwan, and we asked that Taiwan be admitted as a member of the United Nations. We spoke about reform of the Security Council. We spoke about reparations and historical justice. And then we spoke about digital sovereignty and digital colonization. That was basically the thrust of my thing, 12 to 15 minute, 12 to 15 minute intervention. Whilst in the US, I met with the CEO of the Saudi Exab, that is the investment arm of the Saudi government, and we discussed investment. They are an equity outfit. They do not deal in loans or donations like this. It's different to the Saudi Development Fund. It's an arm of the Saudi government that only deals with investment, equity investments. So they are business oriented, and they can lend you, they can invest in anything between $0 and $50 million US dollars in your enterprise. So we had wide-ranging discussions. They are very interested in investing in St. Lucia, in equity. We spoke about housing. As you know, the government, there's a serious housing thrust as the government is concerned. And they are very interested in investing in housing in the country, but equity investment. That means equity for profit. They intend to make a profit. And we also spoke about investment in tourism, in particular in Point Serafin, etc. So it was a very interesting meeting, and the housing ministry and the Ministry of Tourism will continue discussions together with the Ministry of Economic Development. We also held a meeting with the European Union, the EU, the Director General. We had a meeting on the CIP program. As you know, the Europeans have mandated that countries must end their CIP programs in 2 years. In fact, what they've done, they've changed the law, they put in the legislation that a means of withdrawal of the Schengen visa is if you have a CIP program. A means of withdrawal of the Schengen visa is if you have a CIP program. And they made it clear that that was in the law and it could not have been changed in the law of all the countries in the EU. So the decision is whether we keep our CIP programs, and we've given 2 years to scale down and to end our CIP programs in 2 years. It's a dead date. 2 years. Although there was some a sense of a little bit of negotiation, but not more, nothing much more than 2 years. So the government have to take a decision whether we continue, or because in 2 years' time the law has been passed that once you have a CIP program, that your Schengen visa can be withdrawn. But the meeting was held between Prime Minister Brown, the Prime Minister of St. Lucia, the Governor of the Central Bank, the Director of the OECS, and officials of the EU. The meeting ended in a very, very cordial atmosphere, and then we decided that a technical mission is going to go to Brussels, and St. Lucia's representative is going to be the Honorable Ernest Hillet. First to decide on where do we go from here. As you know, the countries that have CIP programs, we've taken all the necessary steps to ensure that our due diligence is intact, to ensure St. Lucia was asked by the American government to have six points of intervention. We followed all of that. We've strengthened our due diligence. We've made our programs as accountable as we can. We've formed an Eastern Caribbean Regulatory Authority where our programs will be regulated by that authority. But the fact is, the Europeans have said that in 2 years, in spite and despite of all that, the programs, having a program could mean visa suspension. So the way we're going now is the process. And Dr. Hillet has been appointed by the government of St. Lucia to lead us in this regard. A committee is going to be formed with all the five countries, and we're going to be negotiating with Europe as to the process. What happens before that? There are many things that can happen in between. But the point is, after 2 years, a sentient visa is no longer going to be available to you once you have a CIP program. But we continue to work. We continue to strengthen our programs. St. Lucia is fortunate in that the CIP program is about 10% of our GDP, of our revenue, about 10% of our revenue. And St. Lucia is also fortunate because, you know, the battering that the CIP program got from the opposition, our program still is very attractive, and but we are in a fortunate situation in that our program is not our main revenue source, which is very, we continue to diversify our economy. But it's a program that we would not like to lose because it has done quite a bit for our country. But we are going to try to protect it. The truth is, we've done all what we've been asked to do. We've strengthened our due diligence. We've strengthened our accountability. We've formed the Eastern Caribbean Regulatory Authority. We've done all what we ought to do. We've won all the cases the opposition put us in court for. All these cases have been found by the court to be of no merit. But the Europeans, and again, we cannot dictate policies of other countries. So we have to accept and we have to respect their position. So we wait the results of the meeting of the technical committee. I'm sure Dr. Hille is going to represent St. Lucia's interests well, and we look forward to the results of that meeting, which is going to be held in October. In fact, part of the concessions that we got from the meeting is that we're supposed to write the Europeans at the end of September to see whether what countries would have stopped the program or countries would have continued after 2 years, and that has been pushed to October. So we had a slight concession, and we thank them for that. So this is basically, unfortunately, my meeting with St. Lucians in the diaspora had to be postponed because of the storm that happened. And we were very disappointed, both me and the people who were organizing the meeting. There were quite a few St. Lucians. In fact, St. Lucians even drove them from Connecticut, despite of the weather, for the meeting. St. Lucia are very interested. They wanted to hear the truth of what's happening in St. Lucia. But it's very unfortunate that we could not hold the meeting. That is, and whilst I'm there, I want to express the government and people's condolences to the Catholic Church, the Archbishop, and the family of Archbishop Rivas, who passed away yesterday. Archbishop Rivas worked in St. Lucia for quite a while. He was part of the St. Lucian culture. He wrote several books about St. Lucia, and he will be remembered for the way he got himself involved in St. Lucian culture and St. Lucian history. And we mourn his passing, and I will be attending his funeral next Monday to represent the government of St. Lucia in Trinidad. Archbishop Rivas was a friend of mine. So I will be attending his funeral on Monday in Trinidad. So we want to express our condolences to his family and to the Archbishop and the Catholic Church on the sad event. We also want to note the passing of the mighty sparrow, Slinger Francisco. Slinger Francisco died at 91 years of age. Slinger Francisco was an iconic figure, a Calypsonian of no small repute. And he was a master of his craft. CARICOM has issued a statement on his passing. He was given a CARICOM award, also a Doctor's of Letters from the University of the West Indies. And ironically, the song that was played yesterday was the song Sparrow Dead. And it showed. And I think we should really study his woodcraft, the way this sparrow has some songs that will live in living memory. I urge our young reporters to listen to sparrow. You see how the craft, and I always urge young people to listen to these things. They would learn a lot and see what calypso, that form of calypso is all about. And he wasn't, and when he did bash governments, he bashed them with a finesse that it was his. I mean, I remember the song, Philip, my dear. You know, I don't know if you remember. It wasn't me he was talking about. So he had a ready gin and diner, you know, and ready. So the world would miss Sparrow, really miss him. Really miss his craft and his guy and his agility and the way he sang his song. So yesterday the region lost two people from different areas, one from the religious and one from the cultural, but two people that the region will surely miss. So condolences to the families, to the whole Calypso fraternity in St. Lucia, and to the families of singer Francisco the Mighty Sparrow. Thank you. You have any questions?
2: Understandably, the law in the European Union suggests that our CIP program is over. Why then is it?
1: No, the Schengen visa.
2: Why then is it necessary to put together a committee to discuss what?
1: You would be surprised to know that was a big part of the meeting. Sometimes I think you listen to these meetings. That was a big part of the discussion. But you know, we are ready to speak, Brian. You know, we are saying to Europe, to the people, that we want to diversify our economy, right? We're trying our best. We don't want to be begging. We don't always to be begging. We don't always to be knocking at the door. We want to have, and I said it in my speech, we want to control our own destiny. So we want to talk to you. We respect you for the fact that you have to control immigration. And as I also said in that speech, a lot of these things that affect us, it affects us locally, but we know the cause of it. Right? So we still want to talk to them. We want to talk to them as the process. We want to talk to them what happens post 2 years from now, post 2028. But the fact is, the law is passed that having a CIP program would mean you can't have the Schengen visa. But
0: I'm sorry, what? I am so confused. You see, guys, I told you. Every time I try to seek clarity from this Prime Minister, I find myself confounded, kerfuffled, and quite confused. Confoculated, if you will. That's a new word. So we wanted to know about crime. Instead, we were dropped head over heels into an argument with the European Union. I don't understand what the Prime Minister is saying. Here you have the European Union clearly saying to you, we have passed a law that if you have a CIP program after June 2028, that a Schengen visa will no longer be available to you. Now, those of you who don't know what the Schengen visa is, let me enlighten you. This is a document that allows holders of a St. Lucian passport to travel visa-free for at least, I think, 3 to 6 months or something like that, to Martinique, Guadeloupe, the rest of the French Antilles, and the Schengen area of Europe. Yes, St. Lucian passport can go to Europe with no visa, but we do need a visa to go to our mother country. Ironic, isn't it? But I digress. This is the last vestige the last thing that gives our passport any sort of value. Any sort of value. They've told you, point blank, the law has been passed. There's no turning away from it. You have one choice if you want to keep your privileges, if you want to keep your Schengen visa, get rid of the CIP. We're not asking you to make changes. We're not asking you to strengthen anything. We're not asking you why, how, when, where, or who. You want our visa? You get rid of the CIP. No ifs, no ands, no buts, no maybes. We not care. But you are coming here. You're still saying that. But then you come in and say, well, we're going to send a technical mission. Let's see if we can talk them into giving us a negotiation. For what? For what? Does he expect to bribe the EU? They told you. Shut down the program. This is not the first time. This is not the second time. England has said it to you. Scotland, Wales, Ireland, the US. Everybody has told you. Either you get rid of the CIP or we get rid of you. What exactly are you going over there to say again? What exactly is left to say? What? The Americans told you they wanted better regulations and they wanted it done now. Because of whatever deals, secret or otherwise, that you had in place, you tried to get a grandfather clause. Everybody else signed the paper with no problems, but you go in there asking for a grandfather clause. Holding up the issue. Not signing, trying to delay the inevitable, putting us in deeper and hotter water. And what happened? You didn't get the clause. You still had to sign. And St. Lucians have been having difficulty renewing their visas, getting their visas, and are being placed on all sorts of scrutiny. And we lost our visa-free privileges for England. What are you waiting for? They ask you to get rid of the CIP. Get rid of the CIP. The people in St. Lucia, we are not, interested in the CIP, because according to something I heard from the Prime Minister, well, former Prime Minister, Honorable Alan Chastney, they keep showing us the I in CIP, but it's been years and we can't find the C or the P. They tell you get rid of it, stop delaying the inevitable and putting us in hot water. Get rid of it. It's done. Now, I know I didn't go there to talk about CIP. I wanted to hear about crime. And by his own admission, the Prime Minister told you he went to the UN. He asked for stuff for everybody else except you who sent him to represent you. So I want to ask you a question, Senusha. Who exactly is Philippe J. Pierre the Prime Minister of? Because I heard him say the meeting was held by Prime Minister Brown, the Prime Minister of Senusha. Kisa Kalisia. Has Philippe J. Pierre finally gone off the deep end? Now he cannot remember which country he is the Prime Minister of. Who exactly did he go there to represent? He admitted it to you, even if you didn't believe me when I told you what he said in his UN speech. But he said it for himself. He represented Cuba. He represented Taiwan, Haiti, everywhere else but Senusha. The man has no idea what he is doing, how he is doing it, or for what purpose. He is more confused than anything else. I don't understand what is going on here. What does he think he can do? Let me just get some of your comments. Somebody says, you think the European Union didn't know about the CIP program? Of course they knew. Somebody says, somebody please give the PM a hot potato. Didn't Chas warn them of possible penalties? But they didn't want to know. And they didn't want to hear. And now they are convening technical missions. To do what exactly? I don't understand. He went to the UN to represent everybody but us. And we are here in St. Lucia drowning in violent crime. We have not seen a cruise ship in months, and our economy is based on tourism. Instead, he goes to try to buy time or to beg for a chance for something that is causing us even more hardship. What is this guy doing? Somebody says, I think the main reason why people get our passport is to gain access to the countries that they need or want to get to do. If you don't stop that CIP, the sales will drop significantly unless the passport buyers have another reason to buy our passports. What other reason? They were buying our passports so they could go to England visa free. Now, England no longer wants us. Well, not us. They don't want the CIP. The CIP St. Lucians. Now, they cannot discriminate. And so they put a ban on all Saint Lucians.

is distraction to its people. Another one says, these people really upsetting, you know. Negotiating Kisa, nonsense tourism, tourism. The people don't care about that due diligence. Somebody says, PJP, oh please, who cares? Address our problems in this country with your stupid distractions. Somebody says, what made rambling about trying and further reporters off from asking proper questions? Another says, Rivas was a big Labour interfering in St. Lucian politics for a priest and was doing it so bold. No wonder you will attend his funeral. Somebody says, how about naming Masha Ashanti Avenue? I'm not sure if that is... Somebody says, rambling a whole lot of nothing. PJP, really, you need help as a leader. Another one says, all this time talking about Sparrow AA. Somebody says, PJP, you can't fool all St. Lucians. Another says, the CIP money to Nice. Somebody says, it's time UWP come out against that program. Honestly, I think the UWP should not say a word about CIP. Because what is left to say? That the CIP program is going to cost us our ability to travel? They've said it. The CIP program was a means of laundering money? They've said it. The CIP program is going to cause more harm than good? They've said it. The CIP program is just a way for unscrupulous persons to rob St. Lucians of revenue? They've said it. There's nothing left to say. The UWP warned St. Lucians and the government about the dangers of CIP until they were blue in the face. They were no longer yellow. And nobody, least of all the Prime Minister, paid any attention. And look at him, still trying to grovel. Still trying to buy time. Still trying to see if they would allow him to keep the program. Did you hear him saying that they've won all the cases that the opposition had them in court for? They've won all the cases. They've done everything. This is a man that is willing to lie and say that the flames are cold even while he is burning to ash. You expect something from this man? What exactly do you expect? What? I don't understand. The opposition has said enough about CIP. They didn't want to hear. They didn't want to know. So now, let the government feel. Simple. There comes a time in life when you should just sit back, shut up, and watch the fireworks. This is that time for the UWP. Somebody says, Angie, he wouldn't do anything about our visa because he don't care about us. They will continue selling our passports, money-hungry set of thieves. But who's going to come buying? We already have lost our visa-free privileges for the UK, which is one of the main reasons why people were buying our passports. And with everything that is coming out online, with the letters, I wasn't the one who wrote the letter to the CIP unit exposing money laundering on the part of the developer. A person who tried to buy our citizenship

0: was, I was also not the person who posted online that they wanted their money back because they bought the passport to go to England. And now you cannot go to England with a St. Lucian passport without a visa. That was another person who tried to get our passport for that reason. If none of these red flags, if none of these things are raising red flags to Philip J. Pierre, what exactly can you say to the man? There's nothing you can say. There's nothing you can say. There's nothing you can say. Somebody says, isn't he sending the con artist to handle the CIP? I don't know if the man is a con artist. The man is the Minister of Tourism. So maybe he can offer them a stay at Jade Mountain. I don't know. Somebody says he spoke of all other countries except his own country. What an idiot PM. Another says Prime Minister Brown of St. Lucia, Antigua and Barbuda. That's what I saw there. The man doesn't even know what country he is the Prime Minister of. The man is giving Gaston Brown to St. Lucia. The Prime Minister Brown of St. Lucia. I think the pressure is beginning to burst PJP pipe. Somebody says, well, do it by yourself. Don't speak for us. There's more dirty clothes in SLP to ban. That's in response to the UWP coming out against the CIP. Somebody says here, remember, they can travel wherever they want. So the heck with the rest. Somebody says that's easy money, just sell passports. How long did they expect CIP to last? So ridiculous. Another person says, but Angie, did they ever give a report with the meeting that happened in Dominica concerning the CIP? I think they did, you know. I think they did. I might be mistaken, but I think they did. I don't recall. Normally I recall these things quite easily, but I don't recall anything being said. But I can tell you what, I can go back and try to see what I can glean from that meeting. Somebody says, with all these passports sold in billions, what can St. Lucia show for it? Because I'm not seeing any. I'm not seeing it either. I don't even think PJP knows where it is. Another one says, the main question is, why are the hacks not seeing the damage this administration is doing to our country? They are turning St. Lucia into Haiti. Maybe he was forecasting the future of our country speaking about Haiti. Another says, CIP is going down. No wonder they are turning to Arsenal and rugby to see if they can get their hands on cash. The sticky fingers. Somebody says, Angie, I support you on that point. Flubbo should stand still. Yes, because they've said everything that needs to be said. There's nothing more to say. Philip Pierre didn't listen, so now he will feel. Somebody says, please explain to the people how and why the UWP cases was thrown. You cannot explain, just spreading lies. Guys, it's time for us to take a quick commercial break. When we come back, somebody is sending us a voice note. And more to discuss on this CIP issue. I know we started with crime, but the Prime Minister threw us here. So, hey, we do what we can. We'll be right back.
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0: We're back here on Fire 107.7 FM, and this is Hard Talk. We have a few more of your messages. Somebody says, what happened to the houses the CIP was going to give? Well, you see, what had happened? I don't know. That's the answer. I have no idea. Somebody says, PJP, explain to the people how and why the UWP cases was thrown. Okay. We read that one already. Another one says, when Pierre speaks on the market steps, he speaks so fluently because he can lie very well. But when he's on official business for the country, he pretends that he cannot read. Caller, contributor, listener, I'm not sure why the Prime Minister would pretend at that juncture. But I have to tell you, never in my life was I more embarrassed than listening to the Prime Minister of St. Lucia, the man who went to the UN to represent me, give the former UN Secretary General a whole sex change, you know. The man's name is Antonio Gutierrez. The man has been the UN Secretary General for nigh on a decade. And Philip J. Pierre called the man Antonio Gutierrez. Then somebody sends me a clip of Philip J. Pierre at a CARICOM meeting. CARICOM meeting, you know. And because St. Lucia is the chairman of the CARICOM, they were playing the St. Lucia National Anthem. and Philip J. Pierre, the Prime Minister of St. Lucia, stood up next to two other Caribbean Prime Ministers, both of whom stood perfectly at attention as required by the protocol for the nation's national anthem. Would you believe St. Lucia? Philip J. Pierre is standing there like this, as if he was saying the national pledge. I don't know how the hacks can sleep at night. I really don't know. I don't know how the hacks can find things to defend about this man. Even if I was being paid, there's nothing I can find to defend this man. Nothing. The man is a national embarrassment. Everywhere he goes, regionally, internationally, everywhere he goes, he's just a source of constant embarrassment. I can't anymore. I can't. Somebody on our WhatsApp platform is sending us voice notes. Let's hear what this person has to say.
4: Good afternoon to you, Angie, and all the listeners. In all of this, we just listened to this from PJP. PJP is just trying to prove a point in beating a dead horse. You know, the US warned about that CIP program. They did not listen. Until the US had to take action. They tried to make it look like the US has, or as they said, every country has to protect its borders. England wrote the letter about this thing, letting them know what the reason was. He turned around, he blamed it on us who overstay when we travel. Not even realizing he read the stress point in that letter. Now, our Schengen visa is in pretty much on the line. He's still trying to push it. PJP is beating a dead horse. We all know the situation in our courts, both local and regional. They have infiltrated or infested all these areas. So they dictate the outcome. But he had to come and put it like the opposition claims were false or just for the sake of making noise. We know the courts are rigged. So with him coming and see all of that, it's only to say nothing. Like, he's trying to emphasize pretty much nothing, but to make the opposition look bad. Like, all the problems we're hearing about is only the opposition making these problems up. If the opposition is making up these problems, why are we in this situation, PJP? You know, it's not even a case where we're in hot soup. You know, we're in doo-doo.
0: And I wholeheartedly agree. We are in deep doo-doo. But I think the deepest doo-doo we are in is this Prime Minister. This man has to go. Somebody says here, with all what Lisa Joseph did, giving us the relevant information about the CIP, she was vilified and humiliated by RF, and the SLP regarded her as the enemy of the state. Yes, they did. But I'm pretty sure she's vindicated now. May her soul rest in perfect peace. Somebody says, Angie, the SLP hacks are now saying PJP has speech impairment. But if it was Alan Chastney, it would be a different kettle of fish. Choops. My response to that? Choops. Somebody says here, Angie, we... Hold on, it says PJP has Shas syndrome. I don't think so. Another one says, Angie, we have a PM behaving like someone with a problem. My dear, I don't think he behaving like he have a problem, huh? He is the problem. He is a problem. Somebody says, Shas and his colleagues can stop talking about the CIP for now, but the Flabo soldiers must never stop. Well, go ahead, because let me tell you something. What? You see, everything that needed to be said about the CIP was said. It was said from the boardrooms. It was said in the streets. It was said on the mountaintops, on the rooftops, from the Statue of Liberty, from the Empire State Building, from the Champs-Élysées, from the Arc de Triomphe. It was said worldwide, it was said regionally, it was said locally. There is nothing left to say. We've said it all. We have discussed it. Everything that was said, Philippe J. Pierre and his minion, Ernest Hillet, they twisted it around. $2 million and 2 years. That is what Philippe Martinez, that is what Philippe Martinez spent to investigate the CIP. $2 million and 2 years. And still, he called him a fraud. And the case is not done. They dismissed everything that was said. They didn't listen to anything. So right now, like my grandmother used to say, if you cannot hear, you will feel. They can beg, they can plead. The fact remains, the European Union does not, and you're not hearing this from me, you know. You're hearing this from Philippe J. Pierre himself. The European Union is not interested in what they have to say. They've said what they said, and that is it. Because you heard Philippe JPSC, they tried to negotiate. It wasn't much of a negotiation. Because it is what it is. Technical mission for what? To say, please help me. Give me a chance, sir, garçon. ACA, I'll give you 2 free nights. I'll give you a day pass to Jade Mountain. I'll give you a day pass. Nothing. There's nothing you can do. This is what is called throwing down the gauntlet. Meaning, do or die. I'm pretty sure you've heard that phrase. But you know what's regrettable, Sinusha? What is regrettable is that this SLP administration continues. They continue to let their pride make things worse. Because we didn't have to, it didn't have to get that far. It did not have to go this far. If they had simply listened when Philippe Martinez brought them the evidence, he handed it to them on a silver platter. Hey guys, listen, I was investigating St. Kitts, and while I was there, I found out some things about St. Lucia. Here, look at this. Take action. Bab kamo adou apwi di fe so koumanse ouze sa ou. But like the song say, they didn't want to know. They didn't want to hear. If they had simply taken note back then, who knows? Maybe, just maybe, our visa-free access to England could have been saved. All these issues, all the hot water that we are in now with the US, maybe we would have been spared. Who knows? We might not even have had to be involved in this third country national program, because the US is not imposing this on every single country. I don't know if you know. I don't hear them telling China to take third country nationals. I don't hear them doing that. Or India. Or England. Or Scotland or Ireland, or even Canada. Canada is just over the border. But they're imposing in there that on us. Who knows? Maybe things would have been different, vastly different. And I cannot help but realize that this is the same thing with St. Jude Hospital. If Philip J. Pierre had simply swallowed his pride, finished the hospital that Alan Chastney started, all now so, forgive my colloquialisms, we would have had, who knows, we would have probably had a fully functional, top of the line, built for purpose hospital functioning in the South. But Philip J. Pierre does not know how to put his pride aside for the good of country. So what do we have? Over $300 million wasted on a building that we still cannot use. And over on the side of the CIP, the loss of our British, of our no visa or visa free British entry. Issues with the American State Department. And now, hot water with the European Union. All because this man refuses, absolutely refuses, to face reality when it is staring him in the face. Absolutely refuses. Who knows? Maybe if the man was listening to reason, St. Lucia would have already regained visa-free access to Canada, because you will recall this was one of the things that Alan Chastney was attempting to fix. And what happened to that? We have no idea. Because it's not country before person over on the labor side. It is pride before everything else. And that is how we end up in these situations, you know. This is how we end up in these situations, by appointing a prime minister whose only achievement is to put St. Lucia Duvernay awesome. Let me see some more of your messages here. It is bad, St. Lucia, it is bad. Somebody says, I don't know who advised PJP to play stupid, and people will accept and pity him, but enough is enough. Somebody says Pierre is already looking for a candidate to replace Prosper in Denry. Why? Didn't we just have a general election in December? Are they gearing up for another election? What does he think? Anyway, that's for another show. Somebody says, from what source you find the vocabulary to describe PJP's UN recital, please share. I have a lot of vocabulary. A lot. Try the student's companion. Maybe then you will be able to describe it too. Somebody says the CIP has lowered our ranking of our passport so badly that sometimes it's a bit embarrassing to say you are St. Lucia today. Listener, you say sometimes, eh? You say sometimes? We have a prime minister that does not know the proper protocol for our national anthem. Equity sometimes, eh? Awa. Kiss so much, Oko. What more? Sometimes it's embarrassing to call yourself a solution. I put to you that ever since Philip J. Pierre became our prime minister, all the time it is embarrassing to call yourself a St. Lucia. I will never forget a friend of mine who lives in the UK was coming home on vacation, and this person told me while they were on the plane, people kept asking them questions about the island, was the best place to go, living there, what's it like. And the people were so in awe of him because he was actually from St. Lucia and they were simply coming down for a vacation. And then the plane landed. And that's when his heartache just began. Because here they are rolling out those rickety old steps full of limu, and the people on the plane had never seen that before, and the people are taking out their phones and snapping pictures and saying, what is that? and he is left there wishing that a hole would open up and just swallow him, because he is so embarrassed that he actually allowed everyone to get off the plane before him so that they don't see him hanging his head in shame. And that's a true story. A St. Lucian living in the UK told me. The man said he had never been this embarrassed in his entire life, especially knowing all the plans that Alan Chastney had to upgrade that airport. And Philip J. Pierce saying, you don't need that. Funny. Now he's the one coming and see that they're going to fix the airport. And I heard one of the people make a statement at a public function after the election. And this person said, finally, we're going to get an airport. And I'm like, really? And I was tempted to ask, are you insane? And then I realized I wasn't actually at the event. I was just watching from home online. Philip JPA is a constant source of public embarrassment. Public embarrassment to the St. Lucian people. Somebody says here, the PM should have sent Alva Baptiste. Honestly, I felt hurt and sorry for the PM and saying to myself, why? Just why would he go and do that to himself and the country? Somebody says, as soon as UWP get back into power, St. Lucia will get back their visa free. Somebody says, the same way we get back our old St. Jude as Labour in power. Somebody else says, the person comes back and says, sorry, I should say all times. Another one says, the CIP, just like St. Jude's Hospital, is a private bank for SLP ministers. Another one says, Pierre and Hilaire will never tell the people the truth about the CIP program and what is going on with it and the US because of the absence of due diligence. But they are trying to make some believe that all is well and UWP is trying to destroy the program. Somebody says, Angie, you should see Dominica's airport construction. I don't want to see it. I don't want to see it because it'll hurt my heart. And I'm not in a mood for a broken heart. Philip JPA break my heart enough at the UN. I don't think my heart can take any more. Everything that was slated to come to St. Lucian's has gone poof and disappeared. And all of the other Caribbean countries are copying our ideas and surpassing us in the process. It's embarrassing. Somebody says, Angie, elections coming again. If SLP looking for candidates, it seems PJP wants to change the constitution. Ma have kisaika change, ma pasav. The only change I want him to make is himself. Step down. Somebody says, Angie, Dominica Airport on flick. Ma do ma pavliton. Because at the end of the day, it is embarrassing, yo. Guys, it is very embarrassing. It is hurtful. It is hurtful. Because we have a prime minister that doesn't know up from down, in from out. And people can still defend this man? How? Somebody says, I will check the weather forecast for New York for the past few days. He said that the meeting was postponed due to the weather. Guys, it's time for us to take our final commercial break. And then I'm going to come back and give you my final thoughts on the situation. We'll be right back.
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0: Welcome back to Fire FM. This is Hard Talk. Guys, I think we have a few. Let me just take a few. The last few of your comments before we end the show. Somebody says, handouts has taken the place of progress. Another says, like the Jamaican saying, dance a yard before you dance abroad. You cannot talk about basic human rights, etc., when you prevented the people of the South from getting a hospital and so many other issues, including in Castries East. Somebody says, Angie, who is this business owner who owns a large percentage of shares of Wasco? Inquiring minds would like to know. Or is it more jobs for the boys? That is something we will discuss later on. That's not for this show. So I was saying, guys, with everything that is going on, high crime, gun violence through the roof, porous borders, high cost of living, little to no development in our country. And yet, our Prime Minister is sorely out of touch. It's almost as if he doesn't even know who is the Prime Minister of the country that he is supposed to be leading. Because, and you heard him, I didn't tell you he said it, I let you hear him yourself. He said the meeting was held by Prime Minister Brown, the Prime Minister of St. Lucia. So he does not even know who the Prime Minister of St. Lucia is. The man is sorely out of touch with his own country. He told you himself, he went to the UN. He gave St. Lucia's address and he asked for help for every single country under the sun except the one he was sent there to represent. If this isn't a man who does not know what he is about and has no business heading a country, I don't know what is. We're grappling with a crime wave. Murders happening in broad daylight. And the Prime Minister is at a pre-cabinet press briefing reminiscing about the times when he was listening to Jean and Dinah. And don't get me wrong, I appreciate the craft of the late slinger Francisco more than anyone else. Who knows? I might have been conceived to the tunes of Jean and Dinah. You never know. But is that really what we are paying the Prime Minister to do? To reminisce about the good times and smile in fond memory while our country goes to the dogs? Where are his plans to restore peace to Fair Helen? What's his next move to curb the killing in our streets? How does he intend to stop guns from entering the country? What are his plans to fix the water crisis? How is he going to ease the squeeze on Caribbean households, well, St. Lucian households, who are now finding that the fuel surcharge they are expected to pay every month is more than twice the amount that Lucilec is charging them for their actual usage? We still have a water crisis that has not been fully addressed. How does he intend to fix it? And he went to a meeting with the European Union. He knows that the healthcare crisis in St. Lucia is not a joke. It is alive and it is well. And one of the things that having a Schengen visa allows us to do is to go to Martinique in search of more advanced healthcare treatment when our local system fails us. And yet he is playing games with our ability to do just that. Why? Because he wants to continue collecting money from a broken system. I ask you, St. Lucia, is this what you voted for? Was this the intention when you went to the polls on December 1st? The man went to the UN meeting, the UN General Assembly. The man is talking about equity investment for profit. Do you know what equity investment is? We'll talk about that at our next show. And yet, we in this nation are grappling with so many problems. Here's the thing. He said he spoke to the Saudis about equity investment, right? But you know, Saudi Arabia is famous for its oil. Did he try to enter into any sort of agreement with the Saudis that will allow St. Lucia to purchase oil at a concessionary rate? No, he didn't. Probably didn't even think about that. I leave you with one question, St. Lucia. With a prime minister so out of touch of the plight of the country he is supposed to lead, who exactly did Philippe J. Pierre go to the UN to represent? Because I don't feel represented. Do you? Questions for answers for our other show. Guys, thank you so much. Somebody saying it's now 3 days we have no water in Sans Souci. Isn't Wascon Sans Souci? I don't mean to laugh at your plight. But isn't Wasco's head office in Sans Souci? So Wasco can't even provide themselves with water for 3 days? My goodness. Guys, Foster Chico says he is going to be running a bit late, but he will still come to start the show. Stay tuned, St. Lucia. Don't go far. We'll be right back in about 10 to 15 minutes with Foster Chico and Full Disclosure. Thank you so much for being here. 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Don't forget, Full Disclosure is coming up in a few minutes. 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Bye-bye.

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1: Okay, good evening everybody. Welcome to another episode of Full Disclosure with me, Foster Chico. And later on, a co-pilot will join us, Angie, who's on the pressing some buttons there. Like, I hope you're not pressing the atomic bomb button, Angie. So welcome to another exciting, what would be another exciting show this evening. We have a lot to discuss to keep up with all what's going on in the country. And, you know, just to try to find some solutions, some ideas to make things a little better and safer for us all. We all have to live here. Those of us who are not planning to travel elsewhere, we want to live here for the rest of our lives. We have to make it better. Otherwise, Kwapo smoke our pipe. So that's what we're doing here, and that's the whole intention of this show, to highlight issues and to bring ideas and solutions forward. If they want to throw it at Deglo, well, they will pay for it some other time, but we have to at least make suggestions. So I want to say my greetings today. To start off with Mr. Peter Chico and family, the UWP family of Castries East, everybody. And I've been getting pressure. People say I only say Castries East as there is only UWP. Only Castries East that have UWP. All the UWPs around the island. Good day to you. The executive of UWP, the main executive, all the supporters, all the ground people, all the sponsors, everybody who came out on December 1st to exercise their franchise and to make sure that they vote a good vote. We did not win, but you know, we made an attempt. We exercised our rights to vote. And those who did not vote, you voted still. You voted for the party that won. All right, so good day to everybody. And I hope that the discussions we bring there will be discussions that you will be able to share some suggestions on. And when the line is open, within after the first hour of the program, because you have 3 hours. After the first hour, we'll be taking your calls, and let's take as many calls as possible so that we can get. I'm also noting when you call, I'm also noting the subjects that you call on, because I in the subsequent show, I'll come and, you know, do some research and come back to start thinking how you're thinking. All right, I have prepared some things, but I don't know what you'll be saying when you call. So I'm always taking notes on what the callers bring up. All right, let me just start off with a tip that I always start off with. Situation awareness. Just this past weekend, Saturday, I saw a clip indicating that there was some shooting in Castries, in the city. And I noticed a crowd of persons running to watch who got shot. Now, lately people have been saying St. Lucians are stupid people. I don't want to think the majority of St. Lucians are stupid people. And probably stupid is not the word. probably St. Lucians are just not, I won't say it, but I want to put a nice word.
2: Situationally aware.
1: Situationally unintelligent. Right? You're not stupid, huh? You're just not smart when it comes to certain situations. People, you see that a fire, a house is on fire, people run into the fire. Gunshots, people run into the gunshots. St. Lucians are just stupidly curious. I don't know why y'all want to see everything, even though it's your death y'all want to see. So people have their groceries, their bag of groceries, and they're leaning over the victim who's on the ground. Somebody's funning him with a piece of cardboard.
2: What?
1: Two or three persons are using a lot of expletives. Give them some air. And everybody else is over the man trying to see who got shot. Now, you're not stupid. I don't want to be accused of saying you're stupid people. But something is wrong with most of us. All right? Because you see that on any scene you go. You see that on an accident scene. You see that on a fire scene. You see that on a shooting scene. Situation unintelligence. I say stupidness. Y'all are not intelligent when it comes to safeguarding yourselves. You are walking the street. I did a survey sometime last week in different locations where I was, either at the bank, credit union, by the market, purchasing something, or in a regular store. I would count the number of persons who were at the store at the same time with me and count the number of them who are on their phone, staring at their phone screen. 50% of the persons in almost all the different locations I checked are on their phone. That's why you all are not intelligent about what's going on around you all. Because your attention is never focused on what is going on. You don't know when to run, when to hide, when to duck behind a stone, when to... And there's a saying, try to be a good witness, not a dead hero. Right? Y'all always want to... And y'all never can tell the police who shoot who. So why y'all running on the scene? Something happening and 100 St. Lucians a day. The police is not there. When the police come, nobody see. Nobody saw what happened. So why are y'all on the scene? What are y'all doing there? Situation, stupidity. I say y'all stupid. I just say y'all are not intelligent when it comes to your safety. So work on that solution. And I'm sure if y'all agree, any other listeners disagree with me, if y'all have not witnessed what I've said there, y'all can call or y'all can text the platform and see what I'm saying is not true. Because Angie's sitting there and Angie's laughing because Angie know she see that around her neighborhood, she see that on TV, she see that anywhere you find St. Lucians, you see that.
2: Somebody send you a pecan already, you know. The person says, good day to you, Sir Foster. What about those supporters of the UWP out of St. Lucia? And we won the last election. They did not give us our victory. Please say that and you will be out of the hot water with us from now on.
1: I agree.
2: Don't put yourself in hot water with the people, Foster.
1: All right. So, the persons who voted for UWP and they had to migrate, good day to you. I know you had to do what you have to do, and you did that. You found yourself home, you paid your money, you came, you voted, and you left. Unlike the people who came to vote SLP to create more hardship in the country, and they left on the same flight with you. We're not talking about them. We're talking about the UWPs. So I hope I've covered all my bases. So we're going to go into some other matters. I will first identify what we're going to speak about today and what other persons have been meeting and or texting and saying that they want to have a discussion on. I was happy to, over the weekend, to browse through the last police press conference. That was on Thursday of last week. And for the first time, I heard the immigration officer giving a report on the number of deportees we have had between January and September of this year. And apart from that, that's the first time I've heard that officer speak in a public forum. All right. And I want to commend the Immigration Department for that, because like we have said on this show before, deportees are not a 2 days thing. We have always had deportees. It's the first time I'm hearing that there are so many deportees in 1 year, and the year is not over yet. 103 deportees. That's St. Lucians coming back, being sent back to St. Lucia from, I believe they said, 5 different countries. USA, Canada, St. Martin, Martinique, and there was one other. Oh, UK. And not surprising, Martinique had over 60 deportees. And some of them, contrary to what the Prime Minister and Minister of Foreign Affairs have been telling us, some of them have been in prison for felonies. That means serious crimes. And they mentioned at least 4 of them. Those from Martinique, they said about 4 of them were there for gun-related crimes. So they would have served their time and their back here in St. Lucia. All right, so we have a clip, and later on we will get that clip, hopefully, and we'll play it. Just so that people don't see what I'm saying is not true. It's coming from the Immigration Department themselves. All right, so we'll be talking about deportees sometimes throughout the show. We'll be also talking about our latest incidents of crime. And I am instructed that for the year so far, we are pretty close to 10 homicides happening just in Bexar alone. Bexar is quarter of Castries. Some people want to see Bexar, and it's so close to the city. Bexar is less than 2 miles from the city center. So I don't even think Bexar is quarter of Castries. Quarter of Castries would be places like Sarot, close to the Badlille, how they call it? Labi, much further than Bexar. But anyway, we'll talk about that more. But the last 3 homicides happened within, I can probably say, between Otse and Sarot Gap, may not even be 2 miles. So the last 3 homicides in 1 week, between Friday or Saturday last weekend to Saturday of this weekend that just passed, would have been 7 days. And we had 3 homicides on the same street, or the same highway. All right, or just off the highway. So that is something we can talk about. And what have happened since the first one and the last one? What have we seen differently that we
3: are doing, or what should we do? Or what should the police do, or the authorities do? There is a word that the Prime Minister uses, a phrase, the powers that be. What are the powers that be doing, or what are they, what they should be doing? We'll talk about that.
2: We should definitely not send Philip J. Pierre to the UN again. Definitely. we shouldn't do that at all.
3: That too was my next that too was my next point that we'll talk about. You know, when we don't correct our faults, yeah, and we go and we expose ourselves to the wider region, you know how bad we look? When we make excuses, hey, for all what the Prime Minister have been saying, rather than we correct him, all his speech writers and all his advisors and all the big wigs, rather than you all correct the man whilst he's there, you all defend his stupidity. And then when he goes overseas, I tell you, when the Prime Minister started speaking, if I had a pong of salt in my hand, I would have probably eaten the whole bag of salt. And I'm sure I'm not the only one.
2: Foster, the man went to the UN. Let me tell you, the man went to the UN. And the man asked for help for every nation under the sun except St. Lucia, you know. Who exactly did he go to represent? That's the question we have to ask. Second of all,
3: he must check his birth certificate to make sure he...
2: Second of all, the man went to a CARICOM securities meeting, or whatever meeting it was at CARICOM. And I'm seeing a clip. The national anthem of St. Lucia is playing, and Philip J. Pierre is standing there like this.
3: Are you serious? Left hand across his chest?
2: Yes, yes, yes. Right hand. I think it's. I get so confused now because I. That is the stance we take for the national pledge, and here's the worst part. Here's the part that twisting my fwisi all now. So. You have the Prime Minister of St. Kitts. You have the Prime Minister of another country, and both of these Prime Ministers are standing perfectly at attention. Now, I don't know how they stand for their national anthem, but they were standing perfectly at attention for hours, while our Prime Cab, I mean Minister, I was going to say something else, but the filter between my brain and my mouth just got a... It got a service in, so you know, the brick's good. Our Prime Minister is standing there looking very unintelligent. I mean, how much more embarrassment can the people of St. Lucia take?
3: I think the people, some of the people are well represented, you know, Angie.
2: I am not one of them. I just want your
3: and opinion. I know what you mean. But the majority of St. Lucians don't care. Remember what I said at the start of the show. Situation on intelligence. St. Lucians are not mindful of those things. A few of us that are concerned about that, you know, our image, how we walk, how we present ourselves in public. You see, some of our politicians really care about that. And you think the people who vote them actually care about that? The guys are winning. So as far as St. Lucians are concerned, Angie, I've evaluated and assessed St. Lucians very well. If the thing is working,
2: if they're winning, don't fix it.
3: Don't fix it. Philippia cannot be fixed.
2: But Philippia broken.
3: No. In your eyes, you see that. The man is okay. The people that put Philippe Pierre there, ain't seeing a problem with Philippe Pierre, you know.
1: I saw some persons defending and looking for old clips and trying to match it.
2: Somebody said here, I will try to get some black seed oil for the prime minister so he can have a teaspoon to help him so he won't behave like a jack when he go out to represent St. Lucia. Let me tell you something. Make sure it's the Ethiopian one you get, because he need it. Eh? Another one says, our prime cab with LOL. I would like if you were to say that, Angie. You see, you leave me alone. Eh? Leave me alone.
1: Serious people. You know, the prime minister have made a lot of mistakes before.
2: Mistakes? And we still calling that mistakes, Foster.
1: Communications people, probably they gave him the speech late. And
2: really?
1: Probably they handed it to him when they called his
2: name. The man gave the UN, the outgoing UN Secretary General, a sex change in public. Anyway, full disclosure is not for that. Let's go back to your notes. Because so you on my back hurting me already.
1: So we're going into the lineup for the show. We have to discuss. Some persons wanted to know, asked me to find out for them. The ticket machines, the parking ticket.
2: You mean the parking machines, meters?
1: Parking meters. They have not been commissioned.
2: Nope.
1: But they were first brought in by the former mayor. Mr. Peterson Francis. Those machines were installed at various locations, Angie. And I believe it may have 4 years already.
2: 4 years?
1: That was in the first, the first year of the first term.
2: These machines have been installed for about 5 to 6 years.
1: Okay.
2: And the thing was that there was a dispute, or so the former Minister of Housing said. There was a dispute because they said the people that were supposed to train the people to use them, the amount of money that they were promised, the contract they had,
1: Who was the former Minister of Housing? Because the present Minister of Housing is the former one, right?
2: No. The Minister of Housing right now is Sean Edward.
1: Oh, you're talking about the...
2: I said the former Minister of Housing.
1: The man that's on...
2: Administrative leave.
1: Administrative leave. Now, we have to discuss that administrative leave, too.
2: There was some dispute, as far as I can recall. He gave us some story about a dispute with the persons. I think he said two contracts were issued to train people to use, train the parking meters, so to speak.
1: Parking wardens.
2: The wardens. And there was some dispute, and I don't know what happened after that, but they never got off the ground.
1: Well, you know my prediction about those parking meters? By the time they get that contract signed, that machine will be outdated and it will need recalibrating, just like our breathalyzers that we never commissioned, just like the speed guns that we never commissioned. So we're back on the roller coaster. Anyway, the former housing minister came in, got those parking meters there, purchased by the former mayor, and he was quick to install them. And nowadays I see people putting garbage on them, people putting garbage in them. I don't know. I doubt very much that those things will work. But I was asked to mention that on the program, and if anybody knows about the working of those machines, because St. Lucians travel and they see that all over the place, and they are working. So how hard it is to get persons trained to get parking tickets and to issue, because once the machine is there, the machine is automatic. The machine is supposed to work how it is designed to work. What much training? What training do you need so much to work an automatic machine?
2: Well, I don't know what's going on, but I know there was some dispute, according to the minister, and he was trying to insinuate that something untoward had happened. But you know, whenever these people try to insinuate that something happened, well, especially that minister, whenever he comes to tell you there was a problem with this and there was a problem with that.
1: Money disappeared. Because once you see it, there are some of those guys, they have magnet. Now you know the money, the notes have magnetic strips in them.
2: Mm-hmm.
1: And once you see them...
2: And it ended up in the magnetic wallet.
1: Once you see those fellas on, come close to that magnetic strip.
2: After behave yourself.
1: So...
2: I think it's another situation of... You remember the fresh start eating vomit thing?
1: Yeah.
2: I think he just couldn't find where he had put the vomit for him to eat it back.
1: Boy, let me tell you that. But for vomit, mate, eat already. Mate better be working for... There's a truck that goes around carrying waste. You know which one?
2: Foster.
1: They call it, just the name of the truck. You know the name of the truck?
2: Foster. I will advise you.
1: Okay, so we're moving on.
2: Thank you.
1: We're moving on. The food, how they call them? Carriages?
2: Caravans.
1: Persons want to know, Minister. And I asked the question the last time. Are those things owned by the government of St. Lucia or it's somebody's own? Again, those food carts are there just around the same time or just after the machines were installed, erected, Angie.
2: Mm-hmm.
1: And I noticed the hinges, persons are marking all over, spray painting all over them. And the taxpayer, if it's the taxpayer's own, the taxpayer cannot purchase those food caravans, and they are parked at the gardens there for nearly 5 years.
2: Do we know who these things belong to? Does it belong to the people of St. Lucia? Does it belong to the CCC?
1: I thought it belonged to a particular person.
2: Mm.
1: Because that person was a person that said it, each of them worth $80,000. Now, I know St. Lucians, that particular person like plywood. $80,000 can give you at least 2 plywood houses. About 28 by 16 feet, I'm sure.
2: Mm-hmm.
1: Covered, closed, doors, everything. $80,000. 2 houses. Will anybody in the right with their more than 1 brain cell buy one of those food carts for $80,000? So it looked like it's one person in St. Lucia that know money. The color of money and the smell of money.
2: Mm-hmm.
1: So we're going to be talking about that too. But the most important aspect of the show to this evening would be on the two subject areas that I mentioned first, the deportee situation and our crime situation.
2: Yeah.
1: Not forgetting, and though it's not crime per se, but it has to deal with our indiscipline and the way in which we conduct ourselves on our roads. And I'm talking about, Angie, I'm talking about traffic.
2: Mm-hmm.
1: Traffic collisions and accidents. We are seeing over and over, day by day, a lot of reckless driving.
2: Yep.
1: Now, Philippia made a statement some time ago. And in, I think in Philippia's political career, that's the first and only true statement he have made. He said, the road, you complain the road is small. The road have potholes. The road have garbage over it. The road have stray dogs. The road have cows. The road is not marked. So why are you all driving so fast on it? And when you crash, you all blaming Philippe. That's the only thing Philippe have said.
2: I don't think anybody is blaming the Prime Minister when they crash. But people are saying, for goodness sake, we are paying our road tax. We're paying our road tax. We're paying gas tax. We're paying income tax. We're paying 2.5% health and security levy.
1: Yeah.
2: We're paying all kinds of taxes. We want proper roads. And that is not an unreasonable request.
1: True.
2: But Philippe J. Pierre, of course, has to find a way for him to shirk responsibility. He has to find a way for him to pass the buck. And so he is making these statements. But that's not the gist of it.
1: Mm.
2: And we don't want excuses. He comes with is excuse after excuse and victim playing and, oh, y'all vilifying me. I'm being vilified in the talk shows and they're not listening to radio. And they're not seeing how much blows I get in on the radio. Man, do your job. Do your job. If you were doing your job, look, you go to the UN and you just embarrass the whole country. Do your job. If you were doing your job, nobody would be vilifying you anywhere.
1: But Angie, you saying that, I tell you, the people are not concerned about the UN speech. Eh?
2: Yeah, so, but it hurted me in the chest, so I have to talk about it.
1: Yeah, so when I've heard Angie complain about, and a particular caller to that program, complain about the streetlights are dim, the road edges are not marked, the road, if it's not a hump you go over, you go in a pothole.
2: Mm-hmm.
1: So it's either you go down in a hole or you go over a hump.
2: Yeah.
1: In the road. And it's not a speed bump. Eh?
2: No.
1: There's a hump along the whole road. The entire road has humps. Try going up the Shock Hill in the middle lane and see how, if you will not find yourself on the outer left lane because you're bumping so much. Your tires are taking you
2: where
1: to
2: you
1: the edge of the road. Yes. Even though you hold it
2: your
1: straight.
2: Tires taking you to uncharted territory.
1: So the persons who are driving along our highways, and it's always the smallest vehicle.
2: Mm-hmm.
1: The vehicles that when they run off the road, you see them are taller. Those are the fastest moving vehicles
2: right.
1: on our road. And the drivers of those involved in those collisions are not senior citizens.
2: No.
1: They are not people over 50 years. They are young people. Now, I have a question to ask, and I was asked to ask that question on the program. Some time ago, Angie,
2: mm-hmm.
1: the police made a disclosure that during a traffic check,
3: they got many drivers with fraudulent driver's licenses.
2: I remember.
3: And they were investigating that matter. It has been 2 years or 3 years. And we don't have an outcome on any of those matters. Now, I spoke to a particular police officer. And my instructions are that they were trying to get the source of the fraudulent licenses.
2: Mm-hmm.
3: It was said that a particular person did a short stint at the office, that particular office.
2: Mm-hmm.
3: And that's when the disclosure
2: was made.
3: Mm-hmm.
2: Mm-hmm.
3: And then that person was transferred.
2: Mm-hmm.
3: And then something went missing wherever he landed.
2: That person has magnetic strips in their hands. Because everywhere that person is, some fraudulent activity. Ah!
3: The police got the number I was instructed as it pertains to the driver's licenses and G.
2: Mm-hmm.
3: What list? 50.
2: Mm-hmm.
3: 50.
2: Wow.
3: Being sold at a particular, the price was hot. It was attractive. So many persons purchased their, and that's what the police got.
2: Their CIP license.
3: Yeah. That's what the police got. We're not saying what that was the total in circulation. But you're telling me when the police officer told me that. So I'm telling him, but how can you stop me in a traffic check? I am right before you. I present my driver's license to you, the one that I purchased. And you can check immediately on your computer on the scene. And that driver's license number 12345678910. I just didn't want to stop at a 6-digit number.
2: Mm-hmm.
3: For people to think.
2: Is your license for true?
3: Yeah. That one is not in the system. But I'm right before you.
2: And you let me go?
3: How can the police let that person go? To investigate. What are you investigating when the person go?
2: Where they go? How fast they got away. So what direction they were moving.
3: So you mean that's how the police do the investigation? Now the reason I'm saying that, Angie, I have investigated a similar matter.
2: Mm-hmm.
3: There was a ring involved doing that same business at the Ministry of Communications at the time.
2: Mm-hmm.
3: And I arrested a particular person. During the interview of that person, he disclosed that it was a collaborative effort
2: yes.
3: on the part. And he named two other persons. Coincidentally, Angie,
2: mm-hmm.
3: one of the persons he mentioned was a driving instructor.
2: Wow.
3: Now, a driving instructor. Did I say instructor? No, it was a driving examiner.
2: Oh, examiner.
3: They're different.
2: Okay.
3: The driving examiners are, for persons who don't know, are the persons attached to the Ministry of Communications who go out on the vehicle with the learner driver when they are on a test, on a examination for a driver, their driver's license.
2: Mm-hmm.
3: So it was one of them and an employee was dealing with handling of cash and so on.
2: Wow.
3: And I was instructed the third person was a supervisor at the time, because one person cannot to a bubble in government, Angie.
2: It has to be a collaborative effort.
3: Yeah, it has to be a teamwork. It has to be teamwork.
2: You have to be a team player.
3: Yeah.
2: For you to join that bubble list.
3: So, I know what obtains. So when the police tell me they're investigating, the first person you, the main person, the primary suspect, is the man who you caught who presented the fraudulent license.
2: Mm-hmm.
3: But when you let him go, because you're on a traffic roadblock, you interview him for 5 minutes in the vehicle, he has his engine running, and you tell him, okay, what's your name? John Paul. Address, Coupiton. And you let the man go. The man is driving a vehicle. The man is driving a vehicle, an actual vehicle. The man gives you his name. He has a fraudulent license. Huh? You have checked it in his presence and know that it's fraudulent because it's not on the system. And you letting him go, and to date, 3 years after, the police cannot give an account of the 50 fraudulent driver's license holders. So who are you blaming for that, Angie? Who are you blaming? Me? That's poor investigations on the police part.
2: Yeah. I know of an individual, and actually I actually saw this individual this week. This individual, I don't know if he was taken in, but he paid money to get a driver's license. And when he attempted to renew the license, he's being told
3: that does not exist.
2: That this license number does not exist. And this individual was in hot water because this individual was a driver for a delivery company.
3: Oh my goodness.
2: And you need to show your license. So this person was in the local palace shitting bricks because, I mean, what do I say? I can lose my job. And then this person had to do everything over, go back to driving school.
3: Hmm.
2: Yeah, the person was suspended from work. Until they got that sorted out, it caused a major problem. These are people's lives and livelihoods that are at stake.
3: And it's even worse than that. If you lose your job, I mean, yeah. It's your fault. You lose your job because you presented a fraudulent license.
2: Mm-hmm.
3: But what if you collide with somebody?
2: Yes.
3: And you are in the wrong. And you injure that person.
2: Yeah.
3: And you're not even supposed to be on the road in the first case.
2: Yeah.
3: Because you're not a licensed driver.
2: Like I said, people's lives and livelihoods are at stake.
3: Now, Angie, you know, to let our listeners know, because they might be wondering what happened to my case, both the driving examiner and the defendant, the person I arrested, or the person who the clerk who was doing the business. I didn't get the supervisor.
2: Mm-hmm.
3: Nobody would squeal on the supervisor. But both of those persons died.

0: to destroy the license. The guy told me he picked up the license from that guy on the grocery bus stop, Angie.
1: On the grocery bus stop?
0: The license was so fresh. It was still hot.
1: Wow.
0: The laminated license was still hot when he got it.
1: Wow, wow, wow.
0: Now, at the time, those persons were selling those licenses for $2,000.
1: Mm-hmm.
0: And that's a good 10 years ago.
1: Mm-hmm.
0: So I'm thinking that today's price would be probably about $3,000.
1: The individual who had to do it over, that person had to spend a lot of money, thousands of dollars to get that done, you know.
0: Now, Angie.
1: Because he had to pay a package and go through the whole thing, and they wanted to do it as quickly as possible because their job here was on the line.
0: And that's not isolated cases, you know. Those are things that are happening. Those are things, and it's not only driver's licenses. Other things are happening too.
1: Mm-hmm.
0: Permits that persons have to get through the right channel. Somebody always doing something for a cut. Like we always see on Full Disclosure.
1: Yeah.
0: Somebody always have to get grease.
1: Yes, there's a lot of grease going around.
0: Nowadays, you can't even go at SNS and get Vaseline.
1: Let me tell you.
0: Everybody have grease, walking around with the grease.
1: But people stay vigilant and don't fall for these tricks, because these things are just getting you in trouble.
0: Yeah,
1: because some things you just it's not worth it. The shortcut is just not worth it.
0: So we have this weekend, I also read that the FIA, you know, actually I thought the FIA was not doing any work. But I read something on our local press, our local press, Angie, that the FIA arrested a number of persons for some pyramid scheme. You remember that?
1: Yes, Creators Alliance.
0: Creators Alliance, yeah. Now, I know some of my friends, and I know there's a saying, if something is too
1: good to be true, it usually is.
0: It usually is. And I remember I had a particular friend. A friend of mine told me, boy, if I want to join, but once people inviting you to susu schemes, have your antenna up, Angie. And that's why it is important to have situation intelligence.
1: Well, I heard about this thing going around because I've been invited to a lot of these things. And every time, me, Foster, I know that people are walking around greasing their hands. I'm not greasing my hands alone. Mm-hmm. I greasing my skin. So if you try to hold me, I can slide away.
0: Out.
1: Yeah, I greasing just, I'm not greasing for things to pass. I greasing for me to get away.
0: Yeah.
1: But I like to do my research. Even when an ad pops up on my phone and they say, download this ad, it'll help you do whatever, it's going to do this, it's going to do that, I never take it at face value. I always double check. I always look at feedback from people who actually have it. And this Creators Alliance thing, that blew up. It blew up. They kept asking people to do things, to join. Anything that you have to pay money to join right away.
0: Oh, yeah.
1: Bells should be ringing.
0: Oh, yeah.
1: You know, bells should be ringing in your brain that something is wrong. Don't tell me. It was about people doing online content. You want me to do online content, but I have to pay for the privilege to do the online content. That doesn't make sense. So many people rushed for the chance to make this extra money. And in the end, this thing came and left so quickly

0: And by the time they had a certain amount of people, then you saw things, people complaining that they cannot access the platform. And I mean, I didn't want to say I told you so, because I didn't tell anybody. I just told myself, that one not for you. But you have to do your research in all of these things. You must do your research. Anyone who gets a chance to do these things, do your research. And there's another thing. There's no free ride, people. There's no free ride. So if somebody is trying to sell you a free ride, chances are there's something wrong with this.
1: Now, Angie, there is the police have been warning us when it comes to online purchases.
0: Mm-hmm.
1: People have been contacted by other persons selling their vehicles and so on. And persons are exchanging monies and so on. So you go to grocery to buy a vehicle.
0: Mm-hmm.
1: From somebody, the person hands you a key. All you have seen on Facebook
0: is
1: a photo of the car.
0: Mm-hmm.
1: The person hands you, tell you they're working in grocery, so come, Rodney Bay, they are on the street waiting for you. They land you the key for the car. But the car is parked on display at the William Peter Boulevard. So, what you do, you go, you give the person your money in Rodney Bay, they give them your key.
0: Mm-hmm. And you don't even know what the key is for.
1: And you're going down to the boulevard in Castries to collect your car. And when you get there, there are no cars in the
0: Foster, city. I don't think anybody will fall for it like that. Make it more attractive. No.
1: Actually, that has happened, you know, Angie.
0: That actually happened?
1: Yes.
0: Damn.
1: And I remember Inspector Matthew, on many occasions of the major crime, on many occasions, have come out to instruct persons about those online purchases. Do not buy those vehicles like that. If somebody wants to sell you a vehicle and the person advertises the vehicle and you have your money and you want to buy the vehicle, don't always go on the person terms to tell you, come to Wavin Poisson at 6 p.m., come alone. Turn off the main road, come in the gap under a breadfruit tree, you'll see me there. Don't go in those things. People be smarter than that.
0: Now, Foster.
1: Yes.
0: You say this, and I'm reminded of a story that I was told just this weekend. Apparently, this same situation, well, a similar situation happened in my neighborhood.
1: Mm-hmm.
0: An individual came to Bel Air to buy a car. The car was advertised online.
1: I'm already feeling sorry for him.
0: The car was advertised online. The individual came. The car cost, the cost was $30,000.
1: My goodness.
0: So this person came with their money to buy the car. He gets to the area. And he is held up. I don't know if he's at gunpoint, but they said he was held up. His money was stolen.
1: What do you think?
0: His clothes were stolen. And
1: they took his clothes?
0: They took his clothes. And they let him...
1: He's still lucky.
0: And
1: they
0: let him
1: take his life.
0: And they let him walk out of the area stark naked, And he walked until he got to another little community close by where he could get someone to help him use, you know, make a phone call or or something. And I'm saying to myself, so many people have died going to buy vehicles. I don't know if you recall some time ago, there was an individual who went to Mondido, I think, or Boapatat.
1: It was, to me, it was Moshi side.
0: No, no, no. Was it?
1: Mondido.
0: I think it was Mondido.
1: Yes, okay.
0: The person went with a friend of theirs on a bike. And the person was shot.
1: It have happened so many times. But I think I recall that situation.
0: Why would you go by yourself? I mean, go with a mechanic, go with somebody, go with a police officer. I know you want the vehicle, but like you say, situational awareness. We need to be more careful, people. These criminals, they don't care. They do not care. They don't want to work. They don't want to work. But they want money.
1: And the guys are very creative.
0: Yes, to have the guy walking in that hot sun.
1: Oh, yeah.
0: With all his tiny dancer blowing in the wind. Just because
1: so
0: he wanted to buy
1: that happened during the day?
0: As far as I'm told, because they said the guy, I mean, they took his clothes, and the person said to me, they took all his clothes. And somebody had to, I guess, cover his nakedness. I mean, and I'm pretty sure they're out there just laughing at the guy, you know. And they have the guy hard-earned money.
1: It has happened too many times, Sanji. And despite the number of warnings the police have given and cautions the police have given, persons continue to take that kind of risk
0: with
1: their lives.
0: The person told me this happened 2 or 3 weeks ago.
1: Yeah?
0: Yeah, so it's something that happened recently. But I'm saying, people, do not go, especially if you don't know the area, you don't know anybody there. Do not go to these areas by yourself.
1: Exactly. And if somebody wants to sell their vehicle, Angie.
0: Yeah.
1: And you send them a photo, they have sent you a photo of the car, the whole description and so on, and you intend to buy the car, wouldn't it be better for them to bring the car to you?
0: Exactly.
1: Than for you to go to search for them? If you want to sell your car, and I'm in Castries, I'll pick a neutral area. I tell you, well, come downtown, I'll meet you by the square. We can inspect the vehicle. I'll have my mechanic. We can go for a test drive.
0: Exactly.
1: But I'm not leaving here and go to Monjimi under the pito somewhere in Suzel to buy a car from a man because he sent me a photo. So again, use your intelligence, people. All right. So Angie, we're going to, before I start, I have the clip, and I'll want us to play that clip first.
0: Yeah, did you send it to me? You know,
1: we're going to deal with the deportee situation first.
0: Well, while you get the clip and you send it over, let's just take a quick commercial break.
1: Yes.
0: Guys, we will be right back.
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0: All right, guys, so we have a clip here for you. Foster, with your permission, should I go ahead and play it?
1: Yes, you can.
0: All right. Here you go.
6: 103 people were returned to St. Lucia from 5 overseas jurisdictions between January and September 2026. Assistant Superintendent Crescent Lionel said the reasons recorded for the returns included criminal and immigration-related matters. The largest number came from Martinique. He said 4 of those cases involved firearm offenses, while others were associated with overstaying and unauthorized entry.
7: The immigration department would have received 103 persons who would have been deported from various countries. 9 of these from Canada. They would have been deported for overstaying in Canada. 62 from Martinique, 4 of whom would have been deported for committing firearm offenses. The balance would have been predominantly for illegal entry and overstaying. 10 from St. Martin, this person would have been deported for overstaying. 9 from England, 4 of whom would have applied for asylum but waived his applications.
6: Lionel also reported 13 returns from the United States. He said the reasons included fraud, aggravated assault, driving under the influence, and overstaying. According to Lionel, 2 of the returnees had felony convictions.
7: From the United States, we would have received 13 persons for the period January to September. 2 would have been convicted for committing felonies. 4 for overstaying. 2 for fraud. 3 for aggravated assault. 1 for driving under the influence of alcohol.
6: Other returnees came from St. Martin and Canada, with overstaying cited as the principal reason. Lionel said the returns from England included cases involving withdrawn or waived asylum applications, overstaying, and voluntary return.
7: 10 from St. Martin, this person would have been reported for overstay.
6: While the figures identify where the returnees came from and some of the reasons for their return, the briefing did not indicate how they are processed after arriving in St. Lucia or whether support and referral services are available. I'm Christabel Obi reporting for Hot 7 TV News. The Immigration Department.
1: So there we have it, Angie.
0: Yeah.
1: We heard it from the Superintendent of Immigration. Like we have said before, we've always had deportees. But the deportees that we have in now from Food National deportees, what we have in now are not necessarily, well, they call food party because they're not they're not from
0: not third party, third country.
1: Food country. Yeah. Meaning that they're not from St. Lucia. Am I right, Angie?
0: Yes, but these are our country deportees.
1: So, in previous programs, we heard from the Prime Minister, when asked a question about the returning the deportees, he said, they are our people, they are St. Lucians, and we're going to, let me tell you, the Food National, am I saying it right?
0: Third country.
1: Third country nationals are not St. Lucians. So when the Prime Minister tells you the food country nationals that we get in are St. Lucians and they are our people, that's not true. So you heard the police. The police said we are getting 100, we have received so far 103 St. Lucians from five.
0: No. I think you should listen to that again first. I don't think you have that correct.
1: 103.
0: Yeah, but they're not. These are people I received this month.
1: Those are St. Lucians, you know.
0: I know.
1: Okay.
0: So these are people from and we can listen to the story again.
1: No, we listen to it. No. That's from January. He said the date. But let's play it again.
0: Yeah, let's play it again. It's always good to double check. Yeah, because I think I heard him say.
1: Because that's not the first time I'm listening to it. Right. Let's say it again.
0: Yeah, let's say it again.
6: The Immigration Department says its records show that 103 people were returned to St. Lucia from five overseas jurisdictions between January and September 2026.
0: Ah, okay.
6: Assistant Superintendent Crescent Lionel said the reasons recorded for the returns included criminal and immigration-related matters. The largest number came from Martinique. He said four of those cases involved firearm offenses, while others were associated with overstaying and unauthorized entry.
7: The Immigration Department would have received 103 persons who would have been deported from various countries. Nine of these from Canada. They would have been deported for overstaying in Canada. 62 from Martinique, four of whom would have been deported for committing firearm offenses. The balance would have been predominantly for illegal entry and overstaying. 10 from St. Martin, these persons would have been deported for overstaying. 9 from England, four of whom would have applied for asylum but waived these applications.
6: Lionel also reported 13 returns from the United States. He said the reasons included fraud, aggravated assault, driving under the influence, and overstaying. According to Lionel, two of the returnees had felony convictions.
7: From the United States, we would have received 14 persons for the period January-September. Two would have been convicted for committing felonies. Four staying, two for fraud, three for aggravated assault, one, two for driving the influence of alcohol.
6: Other returnees came from St. Martin and Canada, with overstaying cited as the principal reason. Lionel said the returns from England included cases involving withdrawn or waived asylum applications, overstaying, and voluntary return.
7: Then from St. Martin, this person would have been reported for overstay.
6: While the figures identify where the returnees came from and some of the reasons for their return, the briefing did not indicate how they are processed after arriving in St. Lucia or whether support and referral services are available. I'm Christabel Obi reporting for Hot 7 TV News.
0: Right, so that's for the year. I understand now.
1: Okay, so.
0: But she said something that is very important. The last and that's bit? And yeah.
1: Yes, yes.
0: It does not, it does not, they don't see what systems are in place. And that was something I was talking about on my show when I heard.
1: You should have called the Mr. Alva Baptist. He's back yet?
0: I don't know. I don't know. I don't know. I don't know.
1: So he said they had a this. You remember what he said? He said they had a location, the accommodation. They are doing fine.
0: No, but he was. Asking, he was.
1: Where are they? Only, he doesn't know.
0: He was only speaking about third country nationals.
1: Third country nationals.
0: What I want to know is what is in place for our nationals, our people, because this guy was expressing frustration. And I am very concerned that a judge in the legal system, and I don't know if that was the judge's first day, I don't know if the judge had some kind of issue, but I'm very concerned that a judge would so clearly act in violation of somebody's constitutional rights by saying to the individual, on condition of your bail, you are not allowed to express frustration online.
1: On social media.
0: On social media. That is a clear violation of this individual's constitutional rights. You cannot suppress, or I don't think the judge has the power to suppress a person's right to freedom of speech. And the thing is, clearly, this guy was making a plea for help. So instead of making such a pronouncement, why didn't the judge take this opportunity to offer this guy some sort of psychosocial support? I don't understand.
1: So, Angie, I don't know how the judge will monitor that social media for other persons who want to express their frustration anyway.
0: No, but you cannot tell somebody. So, here's my thing. These people are saying that some of the persons who came back, especially from England, these are people that had applied refugee, for yes, applied for asylum, the, but yeah, they waived that and they're voluntarily coming back.
1: And there were some that they lied or something and they send them back anyway.
0: Right.
1: Yes.
0: So these are individuals, obviously, that need some sort of intervention. Because you don't just leave Senusha to the end, decide, you know what, I'm going to go and try my luck and see if I can get asylum. And if these people ask me too many hard questions, I just going to say, you know what, forget that, let me go back home.
1: True.
0: You know, that's not how it's done.
1: A
0: lot is invested in that.
1: And that's a big risk, that's a big chance.
0: So for you to waive it and say, you know what, I cannot go forward, I'm going to go back home, I give up, I'm going to go back home, something must have gone wrong, maybe your finances, you know, were not up to par, maybe you ran out of money or something, you know. And as far as I know, the law in the UK provides a lot of safeguards for people who seek asylum.
1: Oh yeah.
0: So if these individuals decided, okay, they're going to waive this and they're going to come home, they need some sort of debriefing or something.
1: You're right. Now, Angie, earlier this year, the British gave us an indication of the number of refugee seekers that we had in England, you know.
0: Yeah.
1: And a lot of St. Lucians, they were over 100.
0: But here's the thing. How do we differentiate between born Saint Lucians?
1: Right. That's the next, that's the issue.
0: And
1: are they national
0: and CIP
1: or
0: citizens? Because yes, here is the thing. There was a rumor, and we have had absolutely no confirmation,
1: no confirmation
0: or denial from the powers that be. There was a rumor that certain individuals who were seeking CIP citizenship were being presented as part of the package with St. Lucian birth certificates. We have not had
1: birth certificates.
0: Birth certificates. These individuals
1: that can be legal. Huh?
0: These individuals were presented with this. This was one of, I think I read that in a Kenneth Rejok article, that these individuals had in their possession St. Lucian birth certificates. So that is part of that is part of all of the questions that are being asked in this CIP RICO case. And the question was, how did these individuals get their hands on St. Lucian birth certificates? So maybe
1: if that is true,
0: we've had no acknowledgement of that thing. The powers that be have never spoken about it. They've never denied it. They've never confirmed it. But this was part of the investigation. So, and when you put all of these together, Sherlock Holmes say, when you've eliminated the impossible, when you've eliminated the impossible, everything else, including the improbable, is the truth.
1: Mm-hmm.
0: Well, he actually says everything else, no matter how improbable, is the truth. So if there was a concern some time ago, and listen carefully, if there was a concern some time ago that these individuals were being presented or they were presenting with St. Lucian birth certificates, and England is saying that a lot of people are coming and seeking asylum with St. Lucian passports. I've never seen a CIP passport, but I know that every passport says nationality and where the person's place of birth is. Could it be that there is some fire to that smoke? Could it be that England was noticing that so many people who could not have been born in St. Lucia, because that was highly improbable, were presenting with St. Lucian birth certificates?
1: Angie.
0: And so they've decided to just pull the plug, regardless of whether or not, you know, because we don't know who is who.
1: Al Mahajra Bahati, born in Bexo, quarter of Castries. This man could never be a St. Lucian. I don't care what color passport they give him. This man was not born in St. Lucia. If what you say there is true, Angie, you see the whole CIP arrangement, everybody involved in that CIP fiasco should be in jail.
0: But this was part of the focus for the RICO case. This because I had an extensive interview with Kenneth, with Philip Martinez, right, on Sky FM, and I recall him saying that these are some of the things the investigation unearthed. And these were some of the things that are going to be presented in the RICO case. And he was very aware at the time that they were going to apply for diplomatic immunity. And this was when he said if they do that, then the next move was to give over the evidence to the U.S. Department of State.
1: Yes, yes.
0: Now, we've seen what has come out of that. You know, all of the visa issues between the United States.
1: And it didn't end yet. Eh?
0: And it has not ended so far. And now, according to the Prime Minister, and I don't know if you've heard, the Prime Minister says that the EU, they don't want to hear anything. They don't want to hear a sob story.
1: Oh, they have already given...
0: They've said...
1: They have already given CIP that...
0: The boot.
1: The funeral date,
0: yeah,
1: you know.
0: Yeah.
1: The burial date.
0: Yes. And the Prime Minister is still saying, well, we tried to have some negotiation. It didn't go through. It didn't work. But we're still going to try and talk to them because...
1: Talk to whom?
0: I don't know who you want to talk to again.
1: Nobody's listening. And Ernest Ilay, you know.
0: The gauntlet has been thrown down. I mean, I don't know why they stay, but they say they have a technical mission that they're going to go and beg for another chance. And they're going to say, well, do you know they're trying to.
1: Those guys will not even attempt that. Because the European Union will not listen to them. Trump will not listen to Philippe. You see Philippe and Ernest Ilay? They had better not even go.
0: Well, that's exactly
1: within a mile of where Trump is.
0: That's exactly who they are planning. It's not Trump; it's the European Union.
1: No, well,
0: but they're planning.
1: If Trump let them know, if they let Trump know that they land in America,
0: well, I get no. They're going to Brussels.
1: Oh, they had better not go to America.
0: And they're going to try to see if they can maybe offer them. I don't know what they're going to offer. Maybe, and I'm speculating here, maybe they'll offer them a 1 week complimentary stay at Jade Mountain or something. I don't know.
1: Let me tell you that can't buy none of the European Union people.
0: I don't know what they're going to do.
1: If the people tell you
0: it's done, we don't care, we don't want to hear, it's done. And you
1: they
0: still
1: won't
0: saying,
1: go back on that
0: and you're
1: mission.
0: Still saying that you're going to send a technical mission. I mean, what exactly? You tell me, Foster. What exactly do you think will come out of this technical mission?
1: The guys
0: mission?
1: Are going there just to spend taxpayers' money, and to have a nice time at the hotel. They're not going. Each of them might be going with their partner, their spouse, and spend a week there. Those guys are not going there to meet anybody. And I just put on my situation intelligence cap, and that's what they're telling me. Philippe and them cannot go to the... How many times have those guys gone to the European Union and they have told them, listen, and they must have that report. They must have it documented, but they will never release it until it is revealed by another administration after they lose. The election. The CIP is the cause of all of those problems
0: yeah.
1: with our visas. Everything that have happened, those guys were warned, they were not paying attention, they were not listening. We still don't have... Isn't it every September that they have to present a CIP report? We're in September, right?
0: Yeah.
1: So that's another report financial year that's going. That's another audit, another report that's due, Angie, from CIP, you know. But let's stay a little bit on the deportees, Angie.
0: Mm-hmm.
1: Very interesting. They said 14 deportees came from the U.S.
0: Mm-hmm.
1: Two of them had felony, from felony charges. Now, felony is the most serious categories of crime.
0: Right.
1: So it can be murder, it can be rape, it can be drug trafficking. Because in the States, a certain amount of drugs or what they call, what the Americans term?
0: Narcotics.
1: Nah, there's a word that they, a bracket that they put all of those things under. Racketeering. When you're dealing with firearm drugs and everything, they call it racketeering.
0: Mm-hmm.
1: it can be one of, it could be that. That's a serious felony in there. Now those guys would have gone to jail, and after they serve their time on jail, they give you a little nylon suit and a little white plastic bag with whatever you left the prison with, and straight to a detention center, and the next time you're on a flight. Now, when they're deporting
0: prisoners, Foster, I have to ask a question.
1: Yes.
0: My brother told me, now that's a serious question. I know you like to papi show me and ask you questions.
1: Yeah.
0: But my brother told me that when they're deporting people, they give you a little cake before you board the plane. And when you reach the solution, the taste of the cake still in your mouth. That's true. That's how fast they're sending you down.
1: Well, let me tell you, I saw some deportees come off a plane in Haiti and different places. And all of them, you notice all of them are dressed in the same white gowns. And they have a little white, I don't know if it's a cloth bag or if it's a nylon bag, but all of them are dressed the same way because they're from the same place, right? A detention center. And probably if you have a crossword puzzle book, the deportees are not being sent back with luggage, you know. Angie, they're not going under a bridge in Manhattan where you say you live in to collect your luggage to put you on a plane, you know.
0: They're just sending you down like Apache had some. Just so, like that.
1: So
0: we can't confirm whether or not they get the cake? Okay.
1: I doubt they would give you any cake. I doubt they would give you any cake. But one thing I know that they do, or they used to do, I don't know if they still do it, when they're deporting people, St. Lucians, back to St. Lucia, Angie, they inform the authorities. That they're coming. The number, who you are. So we have a list of, we should have a list of all of those St. Lucians. Now, you said that the reporter asked two questions at the end of the, how are they processed and what services are they,
0: support are available to them? Yeah, what support are available. Services?
1: Now, we should know who those persons are, Angie, because we have a list of them. We knew they were coming. Now, how they are processed, I know that when persons come here and they're deported, if they're St. Lucians, all of them are taken and they are interviewed.
0: Okay.
1: Because I may have left St. Lucia at the time when there was a warrant for me for a felony or some other offense, and I quickly got paid my ticket, somebody paid for me. Somebody if money sponsored me and they sent me away. I spent 5 years there. I got myself in trouble. I went to jail and now they send me back. So the police now, when they receive you on the airport, they are going to take you and process you to see if you have any outstanding warrants, Angie. Or if anybody had made any reports against you. In the last, whilst you were here, and those matters are still
0: pending.
1: So they would take you into custody and process you and deal with you before they release you. So we don't have a bigger problem with St. Lucian deportees. The persons that we are basically stuck with are the third country nationals, Angie.
0: Yeah, but what about situations like this guy who they say left St. Lucia when he was little and somebody was asked, are they going to take you, can you take him with you?
1: I think he might be one of the 103, you know. Well, because if he's a St. Lucian, Angie, I'm sure you have a relative somewhere in St. Lucia.
0: Because somebody else was telling me that a police officer was giving me, was telling me, well, a former police officer, that they had cause to go and receive a deportee, and this individual had left St. Lucia when they were small. They had no idea. They don't know their family. They don't know anybody. But because the police officer was from the same area, she was able to speak to the person, question them, find out who the family was, and was able to bring this individual to their family, because otherwise that person would be totally lost. So that's why I'm saying that we need something in place. We need something in place so that these people, because here's the thing, my concern is this. St. Lucia does not have the capacity to deal with whatever sophisticated criminal intelligence that these people glean from the American or British or Canadian or wherever they would have the prison system. We don't have it. We can barely deal with the crime we have, the homegrown crime.
1: Mm-hmm.
0: There should be, and everybody's innocent until proven guilty, but there should be some sort of support for these people so that they don't become frustrated. Because believe me, I'm pretty sure frustration was why they left St. Lucia in the first place. And find themselves in contravention with the law again. We should have some sort of system in place.
1: I agree. Now, Angie, since the minister said that there is accommodation for our food country nationals,
0: yeah, but that's food country.
1: Well, we put the food country nationals with the food. Let's put our nationals with them. So,
0: you know what?
1: For if you, if you, if all your family is deceased now, Angie, some of them people are not teenagers, you know. That's not teenagers coming there.
0: I know.
1: There are some hardback people there, you know. So if a man comes back here at 65 and he has no surviving relatives there, who'll take him in, Angie?
0: Not I, said the cat.
1: So you have, and the number, just look at the number from Matnik, there were 62. 62 deportees coming from Matnik.
0: Yeah.
1: And four of them had firearm charges. So they must have served time in Matnik. So you have an additional four St. Lucians who already have bad manners coming back here at a time like now. And they are not easy to go back to Matnik. They cannot legally go back to Matnik in a hurry, you know.
0: In a hurry? Can they go back at all?
1: Well, you know, they may very well. Some of them might have even gone back already.
0: Could be.
1: You know, on a clear, nice day, you can probably even walk to Matnik, you know.
0: Probably.
1: It's so close. So, Angie, those are things that we have to take. And I don't think that the government, the powers that be, are taking this deportees situation very serious. We already have a lot of frustrated people in St. Lucia.
0: And
1: not that guy alone, you know. Not that security guy alone that's frustrated, you know. We have our everyday
0: frustrations.
1: Jeremy Street frustrated people, man and woman.
0: Are you trying to tell me something, Foster? Is that the street you go to when you have frustrations, Jeremy Street?
1: No, I pass there, boy, and I'm amazed at what I see happening. I'm amazed of what I'm seeing happening on Jeremy Street. There is a small gang near the traffic lights at Jeremy Street there.
0: Yes.
1: And I don't think they leave that area. There's always at least 10 of them there. You can pass there hurricane night, you can pass there tornado night, you can pass there earthquake night.
0: They're still there.
1: So I'm very concerned that that level of frustration will build and build and build.
0: And pressure will burst pipe.
1: And the pressure, we like in living in a pressure cooker, you know, in St. Lucia.
0: Yep.
1: So now we're getting into, I realize we in the an hour and a half of the program.
0: I was asking, should we open this?
1: Yeah, you can announce that.
0: Okay, so guys, the phone lines are open and you know the number to call, 572-3473. And while we wait for your messages, somebody's asking, can Fire FM family and friends get him, meaning the Prime Minister, a bottle of nerves and bones? It will help his mental health.
1: Well, that's what I drink sometimes, you know, but I don't know if you give the Prime Minister that at that age.
0: The side effects. I don't think Philippia need any help with his mental health. I think Philippia is very... I don't know. This man is just cunning. The man knows like everything he's doing.
1: I don't think he could.
0: The man just does not take.
1: He couldn't plan what he just did, Angie. You think so? You think Philippe Pierre could mastermind what he did there at the UN?
0: The man looks so proud of himself. Did you see him bumping in?
1: Oh yeah.
0: Like a bad man.
1: But the man is a bad man.
0: Don't give a damn.
1: I tell you, the man is a. There was a guy we used to call Bumping Razor. Philippia walks just like him, you know, bumping. You know that old skank walk?
0: Yes.
1: Before? So, while we were with the callers, Manjim.
0: Yeah, let me just read some of the messages we have here. Somebody says here... the St. Lucia Labour Party is destroying St. Lucia, thinking they are doing it to the United Workers' Party. I agree. Somebody says these carts, meaning the
1: food trucks,
0: are going bad already. They are rusting. Another says, PJP, shame on you. Somebody says, every day the 16 Warners busy trying to move the goalpost because the things they said in opposition are coming back to haunt them. Well, if they call us 35%ers or 43%ers, well, I guess we can call them 16-1ers. Somebody says to ask a certain individual about that, but we're not going to mention the person's name on hair. Behave, guys, behave. Another says, so true, Foster. Somebody says, Obia killed the two men, Foster, LOL. Another says... Foster, was that cause of death?
1: Somebody said it's coconut cake they gave the
0: the coconut cake. Somebody says, overstaying and they could not go back to their homeland. The new clip is a lie. I don't believe it. Actually, the new clip is not about third-party deportees. It is about born St. Lucians who are being sent... Did? Yeah.
1: Yes.
0: Who are being sent back home because they overstayed. Yeah. Somebody says Al Mahadra LMAO. Another one says it's corruption. Somebody says, Angie, in some cases where someone would apply for asylum and withdraw, this could be because their claim to asylum was not accepted, hence the option to withdraw the application, then the ban on them being able to return to that country in particular would be reduced. Otherwise, they would most likely pack up and leave without having monitored travel to their country. In other words, they would not be deported. But I think these individuals are voluntary deportees. Somebody says they cannot buy Trump for sure. Another is saying Pip didn't say no to the deportees for two reasons. One, the money that they'll be given by the US for accepting, and two, to keep their US visas. Well, we don't know. We don't know for sure. We're asking questions. Inquiring minds would like to know. Somebody says they're going to say that you'd have lied and gave false news about the CIP, that they did their due diligence, LOL. But how can they say that now? They cannot say that because now everything is blowing up in their face.
1: Ernestile is the one who said that people are buying the passport so much that the bank was saying, wait, hold on.
0: Yeah.
1: And the expression on it, that things were so nice that they had to get more stuff.
0: Yeah.
1: The guy said that and not realizing there was somebody in the audience videotaping him.
0: Mm-hmm.
1: He could not have said that, hey, you know.
0: Not at all.
1: Honestly, dishonestly.
0: But what's his name, Foster? Dishonestly? I'm just asking. To me, that's what I hear you say. Dishonestly?
1: Honestly. Dishonest.
0: Foster.
1: So.
0: Foster trying to get me in trouble, folks.
1: So that's the extent of the thing?
0: No. Somebody says hair. Yeah, let me bring that down. Somebody says, don't be surprised when we will see the Americans come for our five-star general and his minister of tourism and send them to the gallows for a while and then deport them. Oh, send them to jail for a while and then deport them with a piece of coconut cake. I must ask my brother what type of cake. Somebody says, Angie, this country has a serious housing problem. We can't accommodate our own people. Is deportees we can be able to house? I don't know. Somebody says, Foster, give us some more light on the business owner having shares in Wasco. Somebody keeps talking about this business owner having shares in Wasco. I need to go and find out who's that business owner. But that's not the first I'm hearing about this.
1: You
0: this
1: know
0: is about the third time that I'm hearing about it.
1: I think they had the powers that be have admitted that there is some footpath private public venture being sought out for
0: Wasco.
1: Wasco, you know, Angie. So people, don't be surprised. I'm telling you, my instructions are that there'll be a takeover of Wasco.
0: Yeah, I'm too. Sorry, excuse me.
1: A certain businessman.
0: I don't know about a businessman. But I'm told that contracts have been signed.
1: Yes.
0: And everything is on the way.
1: Yeah,
0: everything is. But the Wasco workers are owed compensation.
1: Probably that might come in a nice little package, Angie. Let me tell you.
0: They're owed compensation.
1: Let me tell you something. Everything can happen with money.
0: Hold on, Hold on. Here's the kicker. They're owed compensation. The union has decreed that they need to be paid. Before the back pay is issued, this compensation needs to be paid because it was supposed to be paid a while back and it wasn't paid. And Wasco's management is claiming that they are unable to pay. So I don't know what's going to happen there.
1: That's exactly the footprint that they need, Angie, to do that hostile takeover. Remember how the GPH, what happened prior to GPH, we heard some land being sold at Tapio.
0: Right.
1: Some was left on the ground.
0: It's still on the ground. I wonder, did we ever figure out where the new, the rest of the land, what was not on the ground is? Is it in the air? Is it in the ocean?
1: You remember what happened?
0: It is still on the ground.
1: Between Slasper and the land leprechaun.
0: We
1: have a land leprechaun here who's selling land and taking what he wants. I live in London, I mean in the air, some on the ground.
0: Some on the ground, water, some in the air, some on the water.
1: Some have coconut garbage on it.
0: Pie cocoa.
1: Because he said the land didn't worth any money. He had a lot of coconut. You know that bay, that's where all the dry coconuts go. Angie.
0: That's Coconut Bay.
1: Yeah. So the Coconut Bay, the coconuts devalued the land that.
0: The coconuts devalued. Could you?
1: At Tapio. So he found a buyer and he had to devalue the land.
0: Because of the coconuts in the bay.
1: Because there was so much garbage on that Coconut Bay there. That coconut bee. So he sold the land quarter of the value.
0: Because of the coconuts that were in
1: the
0: bee.
1: Coconuts.
0: And nobody could have used a net and two fishing trawlers or two boats and collect the coconut and throw it in a dustbin.
1: Yeah.
0: Nobody.
1: Mm. So, Slasper,
0: we have a caller. We have a caller on the line.

0: appreciates with dry coconut.
1: Dry coconut.
0: Debris,
1: yes.
0: Remember?
2: Yes.
0: And they had a lot of debris on the land, yes. Supposedly.
2: Yes. That's what he actually said, you know.
1: Yeah. And people bought that hook, line, and sinker.
0: Yeah, right. But I mean, since when land depreciates, when you cannot even buy, you cannot even buy a spot to put a little house if they don't want, according to a friend of mine, $250,000 for a little spot to put a little house that
1: a little cambury, according to the people before.
2: Yes.
0: Yes. So London depreciate.
1: Well, I have never heard. Caller, I have never heard of land depreciating. I didn't even know that was a thing. True. I know that land is the only commodity they're not making any more of.
2: Exactly.
1: Which makes it very valuable. So I don't understand how it can depreciate. Mm-hmm.
0: Exactly. And it is one of the assets that never depreciates with time. It appreciates in value.
1: Yes.
0: So only beachfront property in St. Lucia depreciates
1: when there are coconuts in the bay.
2: Yes.
0: Washes the shore or something like that. Anyway, no, but that's the only asset that I know that don't depreciate, you know, with time. True. Anyway, I was thinking, if Wasco is for sale, and with this company that is like affiliated to the government supposedly, because the government does not want to come out and say, okay, this is part of the government, but they make it like an affiliated company.
1: Wasco is a government entity.
2: Corporatized. What's the wording for it?
1: Well, the Prime Minister is trying to make people believe that Wasco is going to be commercialized.
2: Yes.
1: The truth is, Wasco is going to be privatized. Now, there's a difference between privatization and commercialization.
0: Exactly. And I'm still trying to figure out, when he says commercialize, what does that mean? You see, these are the kind of terms that they use to confuse people, mm-hmm. because if it is going to be privatized, it is something else. But when you say it is commercialized, what does that mean? And how does that impact the people who work there? And how is this a good thing for the country? Because it's supposed to be benefiting the country by extension.
1: Exactly.
0: Because if you really look at Wasco is a monopoly. Because they do not have no competition. Right. That's number one. And number two, when you have a company like Wasco, that supposedly belong to the government or is managed in one way or another by the government. Because what Philip J. Pierre is not saying is this. When Wasco needed money to fix the age-old pipes,
2: yes,
0: the government supposed to bail them out.
1: That money came from the government. Every installation from Wasco comes from the government.
0: Yeah, but listen up. A company like Wasco supposed to be able to finance their debt, and you can only finance debt equity, okay?
2: Mm-hmm.
0: Or you can finance debt with with another debt. Like you can take your loans.
1: Take a loan, right?
0: You can go and finance whatever debt that you think you will have in the future. That's number one. Number two, Philip J. Pierre made it his business to tell the people that Wasco needed how many millions of dollars, and that will come from the taxpayers' pocket or the country treasury.
1: Caller, he said, because we have to be, for the sake of accuracy, he said that he has been giving Wasco $1 million every month from the CIP. That's what he said, right? $1 million every month. And he said that was to pay Wasco's electricity bill. And then he made the statement, Wasco is in dire debt. His words, not mine. I'm just repeating what he said. So there you have the information.

0: Okay.
1: Colonization.
2: Now that's the same thing. But what I want to say is, when WASCO increased the service fees or the price of water, the Prime Minister distanced himself from it, and he said that he is not in a position to comment on the increase, like WASCO is an independent entity. If WASCO is an independent entity, why are you financing them every month? Mm-hmm. And then that goes back to affiliated and still.
0: Caller, are you there? We cannot hear you, caller. We cannot.
2: The bank and stand as a corporation.
0: Caller, hello.
2: When these people
0: caller, we couldn't hear you. You cut out there for a minute. You're going to have to repeat what you were saying earlier. Oh,
2: I said, when these institutions that are affiliated to the government, or if they fall under the government corporate umbrella, they need to stand as a separate entity and have their own financial statements. Who is auditing WASCO? Because if WASCO is being financed by the government, it's the people's business. These financial statements should not be anything
1: secret.
0: And that is a question. That is a question that was posed at a pre-cabinet press briefing by a reporter some time ago. And the reporter said, I cannot find any audited statements for WASCO. And the minister could not answer the question.
1: The caller still
0: there? Yeah, the caller is reconnecting. The caller will have to call back.
1: He lost the caller.
0: But the caller was making a very, very important point. And if I could just weigh in, what she was saying, because WASCO is supposed to be, by right, WASCO is a statutory body run by the government of St. Lucia. The persons at the head of WASCO are political appointees. So the WASCO is in effect a government company, but the SLP administration, the SLP government, for as long as I can remember, they've always attempted to privatize WASCO. Kenny Anthony wanted to privatize it. Kenny, Philip JPA, I think the caller is back. Hold on. Good evening, caller. You are on the air. Hello, caller. Can you hear me? Okay.
2: I'm driving. My signal is coming in and out because I'm driving.
0: Okay.
2: What I was saying is that when you have a company like WASCO, isn't this supposed to be a union-based company?
0: It is a WASCO is a statutory body, and it is a government company.
1: So when they
2: turn around and whether they privatize it, commercialize it, or whatever, let's just say it is being privatized, supposedly. Don't they have to come up with like new articles of incorporation or whatever?
0: All of that. Yes.
2: Yeah. And then turn around and have the, because it will be like a new organization, and these people might have to reapply for their jobs, or what is it the union is saying? Because I would think in the negotiation, the union supposed to be at the table, don't you think?
0: I guess so.
1: Well,
0: but
1: they are older back pain, and earlier on, Angie said that the union told them that that back pay has to be paid, and it has been owed for a number of years now. And whatever has to happen.
0: Oh, but hold on. I just remembered something. Hold on, Foster and caller. I just remembered something. So at the time, Philip JPA did say that he borrowed WASCO money to pay their back pay. He said that. I recall vividly at a pre-cabinet press briefing when the WASCO employees were on the verge of taking industrial action. And he said, and I quote, I just borrowed WASCO money to pay their back pay. You were asking
2: so
0: about...
2: So what happened to that money?
0: I don't know, but I know the back pay has not been paid in full. It has not been paid in full. And now they're saying there's surprised. there's a long term service pay that the workers were supposed to receive. People who have worked with the company for a number of years, and during the negotiations, the union is observing that this has not been paid. And now the union is saying that this has to be paid even before the back pay.
2: Angie, the union has a lot of voice when labor is not in power, because it was UWP that was in power. Mm-hmm. And something like that was in the works. The union would be bent over backwards. The union is very, very quiet when labor is in power. So right now, there, I don't even have any faith in what the union said that needs to be done, because sooner or later, we know how that might just roll out. We know
0: yeah.
2: that.
0: Yeah.
2: And we're not going to go there. But the question that I have is that when an entity like WASCO's business is providing water and making money. I don't know what their overheads are, except the electricity bill and salary. And salary is not an overhead, it's an expense. Okay? Why is this company not able to meet its financial obligations? This is what that is just really... I studied this so well and so I could taste it. That's how much I want to audit those kind of pieces. Because you cannot tell me an organization like WASCO that's been around from the time God was laying dirt on the ground, and this company is not able to manage their financial situation. I mean, Kola, what is going on?
0: There is a lot of wastage at WASCO.
2: That's exactly what it is. That is exactly what it is. And they need some kind of transformational leadership over there to be able to look at everything money is being spent on. Because don't worry, normally in those organizations, from what I have seen, from an audit standpoint, from what I have seen, is that a lot of the big boys, they live in big and they live in large, okay? And they enjoy all the company vehicles and all the company perks and all the back pays and all the secret back pays that they get. They can buy every plane, send their children to school. They can send them to the US, to England, to Canada, everywhere. Whereas the man that is actually digging that ground, that's supposed to go home and take care of his children and his wife, going home just really wanting to make ends meet. And we as a nation cannot allow this kind of stuff to happen. Because if we continue doing this, this nation is going to hell in a handbasket. Angie, this is not
0: you're already there, Cole.
2: This is not an economics class. This is not a transformational leadership class. This is not a government class either, or government one or government two. But what I want to say is, you do not have to be a rocket scientist to understand the rules of supply and demand. If you don't work, you don't have money, you can't contribute to nothing.
0: Yep.
2: As simple as this. But it is so sad to see how this prime minister
0: before you move away from WASCO, I just want to give you one tidbit of information. So the person who currently heads WASCO is a former meter reader whose father just happens to be Sir Calix George.
2: Exactly.
0: So I don't think you need any more information to understand exactly what's going on at WASCO.
2: Yeah. Because it was the Calix George that said Philip J. Pierre would be the best thing that happened to St. Lucia ever since sliced bread. You know, it was him that said that, and his son
0: daughter
2: heads WASCO.
0: Daughter.
2: It's called political loyalty. That's all it's called. That is what they do. This nepotism will never work in the benefit of this country. Inspector Chico, I was looking at the the party, the red carpet party that was going on after the UN speech. Mm-hmm. And I'm looking at the people there, they're all dressed up in their suits. You know? They're like walking in the marketplace where they all have gotten their glorification. You know, mm-hmm. they have been properly indemnified. Mm-hmm. On the country's purse, okay, mm-hmm. on the country's mm-hmm. treasury.
0: Right.
2: But if it was UWP that had gone to this United Nations conference and come back and have this ball in New York, Labour Party people would be unglued. But what they are doing, they're all on mute. And Inspector Chico, you were up there in the hierarchy of the police force, and they had a police conference, and I listened to it. And I have to be fair, if I want to make like statements about what's going on, when these different police officers came and they talk about their special units or their areas of representation, yeah. and the SSU guy, I think he was the only guy that came out there and actually sent a message mm-hmm. to the criminals mm-hmm. out there. I think he was the only person who did that. But yeah. I am applauding them on behalf of this conference. But what is confusing to me is the timing. Mm-hmm. Philip J. Pierre came. I mean, he was in the UN meeting at the time, mm-hmm. and this conference was going on, and they're supposed to talk about peace. And then you have your police department in St. Lucia telling the people, or trying to reinstill trust, you know, the people's trust in the police.
1: Mm-hmm.
2: I find the timing of that was kind of like, you know, interesting. Let's just put it like this.
0: Mm-hmm.
2: But I read something else somewhere about Caribbean leaders, okay? Caribbean leaders got together, or certain people who have positions in the government of the Caribbean, and talk about they'll find ways and means to stop using the US dollar, okay, for international trade, okay? Mm-hmm. And they will find ways and means to come together as a Caribbean body, okay?
0: Mm-hmm.
2: So they will not use the US dollar. You know what that really says to me? Mm-hmm. Angie,
0: talk to me.
2: This is like another this is like another organization that they're trying to form within the Caribbean. Remember when they had OECS and they had CARICOM mm-hmm. and all these organizations that I don't know what is it they're fulfilling? Because when you have something like this,
0: well,
2: they will come together and find ways and means to not be able to buy certain things and not be able to produce certain things, or to be able to have goods and services to these Caribbean islands. And it's the people of those countries that will suffer. Because don't worry about all those people that are sitting down there, all those government ministers. They all got a visa, and anything, once you hit Jack, they're up on American Airlines into the U.S. Mm-hmm, or they can mm-hmm. afford to order everything. But the little man that's waiting on that flour or that sugar, okay, that grocery and those supermarket shelves will all be empty. And you watch, this is going to be, see, this is something that is brewing. That is something that is brewing. They'll find ways and means to try and devalue the US dollar, but that's not going to work. Okay, that is not going to work. I just find this is nothing but another secret scheme that is brewing, especially the Caribbean government, the SLP prime ministers. They're all going to come together and cook another conspiracy and talk about it's going to be because of the vulnerability of the US dollar. That's what I think.
1: Let me tell you,
2: when they have a lot,
1: the guys know that CIP, the prime minister have already hinted that CIP is going to the chopping board, so they have to find some other means of investing.
0: And he spoke about Saudi Arabia. For some reason, he mm-hmm. he have a hard on for Saudi Arabia. Mm-hmm. He keep Saudi Arabia, and he's saying, "Caller, now you seem to be a accounts person.
1: Yes.
0: You sound like an accounts professional, an auditor.
1: Yeah.
0: For the sake of clarity, I need to ask you a very important question. The Prime Minister said to us today at the pre-cabinet press briefing that he spoke with some Saudi Arabian entity that are interested in equity investment for profit. I need you to explain to myself and my listeners. I'm sorry if I'm putting you on the spot, but I like to learn new things. And I need you to explain what equity means, because I'm not clear enough on it to explain it properly to the listeners. I don't know if you'd want to do me that favor.
2: When you talk about equity, you talk about money, you talk about being able to, how I'll put it so you could understand it. I want to be very clear. When you talk about like owner's equity, you're talking about an investment in something that will earn more money. Let's just put it like, I'm going to be very simple.
0: Mm-hmm.
2: But what you just said there is just it's a word salad, because that's just pure nonsense. What you just said, the equity investment for profit. When do you ever have an investment that is not for profit? First and foremost, the government is not in business to generate a profit. Like, the government cannot come and tell me that, okay, I'm going to help company A by bailing them out or helping them out, and then I'm going to expect a profit from that. The government cannot do that. But the government is there to be able to build, to provide capital projects, okay? The government is supposed to be able to put enough work in the country, and you cannot do that unless you invest, okay? Mm-hmm. Like, say, for example, the government, like the Prime Minister can talk to an investor who wants to, say, build a data center in St. Lucia.
0: Mm-hmm.
2: That data center will go ahead and employ, let's say, 10,000 people.
0: Right.
2: Because you have to have a figure.
0: Mm-hmm.
2: This data center will employ 10,000 people, and the salaries will be this, and this will, you plan all your expenses,
0: mm-hmm,
2: versus how much money this data center will generate. Okay. Mm-hmm. And when you put up the you'll go through, like, I don't want to be too detailed here, you'll go through your financial statements, and then you'll see how much that's what the company will do. Now the government will have terms and conditions for this company to operate in St. Lucia.
0: Mm-hmm.
2: I will let you come in here if you're going to provide X amount of jobs for my people.
0: Mm-hmm.
2: This in return will generate enough money or we'll say a financial injection into the economy.
0: Mm-hmm.
2: So I know young people can go to the bank and say, okay, I want to go ahead and get a loan. And they can only do that because, okay, the bank will say, okay, you're making X amount of money, I'll give you a loan for X amount of money. So this nonsense, Philip JP, I just talked about an investment. Say that again, investment.
0: He said he's speaking to
2: and Saudi Arabia.
0: Some Saudi Arabian entity.
2: Saudi Arabia.
0: That's what he said.
2: Which islands from the Caribbean that's doing business with Saudi Arabia? That's what I want to know. Saudi Arabia probably got a lot of oil. But let me tell you something. You see those Arabian people? They couldn't care one hoot about black folks. So this nonsense about this is like, I smell a rat. I smell a rat, Angie. And when I really look at all this stuff, they are trying to cover their tracks. And Inspector Chico, when CIP go into the chop board or to the slaughter, rather, remember the price of gas is still there. Because that's where they're generating all their income, is on the price of gas. Remember when gas was under $100 on the world market, it was still $16.99 in St. Lucia, or $16 for that matter.
0: Yeah. $16,
2: so now that
0: yeah.
2: the price of gas is so high, of course we expect him to increase it. But I tell you one thing, and prove me wrong, when gas goes back down, we'll see when Philip Jepia will bring it down from where it is right now.
0: I don't think,
2: but you know what, Angie?
0: I don't think it will come down. Nicole, I've been honest with
2: you. It will not come down because you know why? That is where they generate their money. Yeah. Mm-hmm. Tell me what new investments they have in this country going on? Not one.
1: None.
2: Philip Jepia cannot put his finger on one thing and say, well, I have this project going on and it will benefit the people of the South. Mm. I have this project going on. When Philip J. Pieter went around and stopped that hospital and the airport, you know how many people he put out of work? And the sad thing is those same people went back and
0: voted
2: that,
0: for him.
2: That I did not understand. Yeah, they voted for him. And when I really look at what is really going on as a country, I know St. Lucia has provided or created, I don't know how to really say it, but this small island, I remember I went somewhere one day and a man told me, I don't understand how you all could produce 2 Nobel Peace Prize winners. And I told him, so what made us so indifferent? And he told me, per capita, this is not possible. I said, well, that's what you said.
0: Mm-hmm.
2: But that was not the reality of it. We are not stupid. But mm-hmm. for Philip Jepier to have a handle on some people that cannot sit differently, this is beyond. And I'm sorry, I'm not going to say what I'm thinking right now, but Angie, whatever that investment thing you just said there, repeat it, let me hear, because I'm gonna write this down. This makes no sense.
0: The man said that he met with some Saudi Arabian entity and these people are involved in equity investment and they're there to make a profit and they're interested in investing in St. Lucia. Now
2: investing in what?
0: He did not say.
2: No reporter didn't ask for what
0: he did not. Well, I didn't listen to all of it, but I can play the clip for you if maybe you're not happy with my thing. I think I should play the clip and you should listen, because maybe he's going to say something that maybe I missed or I misunderstood.
2: Angie, somebody, I've been hugging the line too long. We will talk another time. So go ahead and play the clip. I'll listen to it, but I don't know if I have the intellectual capital myself to interpret this. So, but I'll listen anyway.
0: Okay, thank you so
2: you
0: much.
2: You guys have a good evening.
0: Yeah. Okay. But I think we should play that clip. I think we should play that clip.
1: I saw him take a photo.
0: Let some of our people that are, according to her, have higher intellectual capital. My new word is equity. Let me let some of the listeners that have more intellectual equity than me peruse this clip and figure out what Philip Jepier is saying.
3: Welcome back. Thank you for staying with us. Our final presenter is the Prime Minister of St. Lucia, who is also the Minister for Finance, Constituency Development, People Empowerment, Justice and National Security. Now, as you know, the Prime Minister attended the 81st session of the United Nations General Assembly, where he delivered St. Lucia's national statement. Prime Minister.
4: Good afternoon. Good afternoon, gentlemen of the press. Good afternoon. As you know, on Friday last week, I addressed the United Nations 81st session of the United Nations General Assembly. And the assembly was held on the theme, Restoring Trust, Managing Transformation, a United Nations that Delivers for All. That was the theme of the assembly, and I delivered St. Lucia's national address, St. Lucia's national statement, is what we call it. I discussed climate change and climate finance. I discussed the international crises, spoke about Haiti, spoke about Cuba, spoke about Taiwan, reaffirmed our association of Taiwan, and we ask that Taiwan be admitted as a member of the United Nations. We spoke about reform of the Security Council. We spoke about reparations and historical justice. And then we spoke about digital sovereignty and digital colonization. That was basically the thrust of my, I think, 12 to 15 minute intervention. Whilst in the US, I met with the CEO of the Saudi Exab, that is the investment arm of the Saudi government, and we discussed investment. They are an equity outfit. They do not deal in loans or donations like this. It's different to the Saudi Development Fund. It's an arm of the Saudi government that only deals with investment, equity investments. So they are business oriented, and they can lend you, they can invest in anything between $0 and $50 million US dollars in your enterprise. So we had wide-ranging discussions. They are very interested in investing in St. Lucia, in equity. We spoke about housing. As you know, the government, there's a serious housing thrust as the government is concerned, and they are very interested in investing in housing in the country, but equity investment. That means equity for profit. They intend to make a profit. And we also...
0: So you heard it for yourself, Foster.
1: Yeah.
0: So I don't know...
1: So they don't give loans.
0: No.
1: But they want to deal equity investment based on what... Well, I don't want to even see. I understand what the Prime Minister is saying.
0: I don't think the Prime Minister understands what the Prime Minister is saying.
1: Shares. If you invest in something, they want to have take shares in it.
0: I guess that's what it means.
1: Because they're not giving you a loan.
0: No.
1: They're not trading money with you.
0: They want
1: to... If you have a corporation or something, they want to buy shares.
0: They want part of it.
1: For profit.
0: Well, maybe that's what he means. Maybe what they're saying,
1: but
0: what he's saying.
1: What do we have that the people will be interested? The Saudis will be interested. They give us money. They give us about $200 million. We don't know how we paid it yet.
0: Okay.
1: And it finished, and the hospital is still unfinished.
0: Maybe they want shares. Foster.
1: He should sell shares for them in the old hospital.
0: He should sell shares for them in the
1: Old St. Jude's.
0: No, the halls of justice. Because as far as I'm concerned, that's the only industry where there's a lot of growth in St. Lucia right now is crime.
1: Yeah.
0: That might sound very harsh, but I mean, Philip J. Pierre, I don't know. What are we going to do with this man?
1: Boy, can we? Angie, let me tell you something. We're in the last hour. Let me tell you. Our last 40 minutes, we'll spend it on talking about recent trends in crime.
0: Uh-huh. But then...
1: Crime, Angie. Yeah.
0: We have a call. We have a message here. Let me try to read it quickly. Somebody says here, caller, remember Emma praised and recognized her comrades like Tyrone Maynard, unions equal SLP.
1: Unions equal?
0: SLP.
1: Okay.
0: Okay, so Foster, let me see. Somebody says here, we have some messages. Let's go through them while we wait for more calls. Somebody says, Angie, the deportees can't be housed at the minister's condos. The project is almost complete. Somebody says, Inspector, what do you think of the police conference and the timing while PJP was at the UN?
1: We come into it.
0: Somebody says, if WASCO cannot pay the employees, the union should demand that WASCO issues shares to the employees. Well, I don't know, but true. The union is saying they need to pay that money, and the union doesn't care where they get the money from, how they get it. They just want the people to be paid.
1: A caller to a program said he has been working with WASCO. Well, he just retired because he got a stroke after 29 years.
0: Mm-hmm.
1: Only to find out that the WASCO has no benefits for them after 29 years, Angie.
0: Well, he's not the first. I know somebody who retired last year and still has not been paid their full severance.
1: So, let me tell you something. that privatization, if it's happening of WASCO, this will not go along well with the nation, you know. And like you said, SLP attempted that in 2006. Remember, that's when Sir John came back. And Sir John said, not over, that's not happening.
0: Yeah.
1: All right?
0: Because they changed the letters of incorporation, because it used to be the Water and Sewage Authority.
1: Right.
0: Which was a direct subsidiary. It was directly under the Ministry of Infrastructure, Communications and Works. And then they turned it into WASCO.
1: Right.
0: So that it's a company, a statutory company, body. Yes. And now Philip J. Pierre is coming, they say it was privatization, but it was commercialization. The difference between commercialization and privatization is simple. In commercialization, the government retains ownership of the company, but it is run for profit.
1: Mm-hmm.
0: In the case of privatization, though, the government does no longer owns the company. It belongs to a private entity, and they run it however they see fit.
1: And I understand the breakdown is 70-40. So the person who invests the money, if I'm taking over this radio station, Angie,
0: mm-hmm.
1: I am 70% of the profit would be mine,
0: mm-hmm.
1: and 40% goes to the landlord.
0: Okay.
1: All right? So if you make $100, $70 is mine, $30 is the other person's money.
0: Mm-hmm.
1: So I'm putting in all my money.
0: All my time, all my expertise.
1: Yeah. All I'm using, I'm probably just using the equipment,
0: mm-hmm.
1: and I'm going to replace it if it...
0: Yes.
1: Remember what happened to Sky FM?
0: Yes.
1: I'll take over like that.
0: Right.
1: All right? But, Angie,
0: We have more.
1: Okay.
0: Yeah, somebody says, Angie, you think it's Foster alone that have lyrics? No, it is in our blood or family. We all have good tactics and lyrics. Keep up the good work, cousin. Somebody says, Foster, I heard RF said on his show last Thursday, the European opposition operatives, that there are no files available at the SSDF to implicate him. And this case will not reach anywhere. But didn't he also say that I would never see a day in court? And didn't he also say that I asked Unesile for $100,000?
1: This guy doesn't know nothing about law.
0: Listen to that. Hold on, let me answer that. He said that my case would not go anywhere and I would never see a day in court. But I see day in court so much, I even see day in mediation.
1: Yeah.
0: And now I back in court and now we're going to trial. So
1: and you'll get a conviction.
0: And I will get a conviction.
1: Once they don't hoodwink the court again,
0: uh-huh.
1: once its government does not put its dirty fingers in the magistrate eyes again.
0: Well, we have a new magistrate. They're sending it to a different magistrate, a different court.
1: And I almost want to say I don't trust the court. So if the judge can see it, I can see it too.
0: Yeah.
1: That whole court is contaminated.
0: And he said also that I asked Unesile for $100,000. Unesile wish I had asked him for $100,000.
1: Exactly.
0: He wish. Trust me.
1: Exactly.
0: If I had asked him for $100,000, he would be dancing in the streets naked.
1: But you know they wanted to send the file, your case, to the...
0: The DPP?
1: No.
0: No?
1: The DPP.
0: Who?
1: Before the DPP.
0: Oh, the Department of Unsustained.
1: Unsustained. The unsustained unit.
0: The unsustained unit. Well, my instructions that the unsustained unit was very unhappy that they never got to see my file. And when they were asked, when the question was posed, why should you see this file? This is not police procedure. The response was, oh, I just want to be informed.
1: Angie, let me tell you that.
0: Let's leave that alone.
1: Let me tell you.
0: So anything that has to do with Richard Frederick and law, you can just turn a deaf ear and a blind eye.
1: Exactly.
0: Somebody said,
1: "Yeah."
0: Oh, what were you saying?
1: Cool. Do they?
0: Somebody says WASCO is broke, but it sponsored jazz and carnival. I tell you, all this water WASCO give the people. Mm. That's the only sponsorship they have. Somebody says, I'm not surprised. He's the boss of St. Lucia. He's the one calling the shots. Well, this person is referring to the individual that rumor has it has shares in Wasco. Somebody says, Foster and Angie, shouldn't this be public knowledge? So why is this deal a secret? We don't know if it is an actual deal. I'm going by information and I'm getting from inside sources that things are almost complete. Contracts have been signed and so on and so forth. I think certain things have even been gazetted. I'm not sure. Somebody says this begs the question. This individual is local, but are the majority shareholders of his company foreign investors? We don't know. Somebody says, don't forget, we have the CIP. It could be them. Somebody says, this maladministration and waste co are two manifestations of the same thing. Somebody else is saying, the conversation is continuing. They're having their own show there, you know, Foster. Somebody says, with such an anything goes administration, the possibilities are endless, but I can assure you none of them will be in the interest of St. Lucia. Somebody's quoting the Prime Minister, I spoke about rainwater harvesting. He forgot to say that. But don't worry, we remember. Somebody says, money is circulating only in a few men's pockets. Another one says, PJP more lost. Somebody says equity investment. The usual SLP trickle-up economic model. Somebody says man talking about people buying shares. Another person says, but wait a minute, people will have to study these companies, making sure they are profitable. And then people will invest. But I don't know what the Prime Minister is talking about, honestly. Because I don't see any companies in St. Lucia that are working at a profit and selling shares. I don't see that, but hey. Somebody says, Inspector Chico, I heard they never got the 201 million, so this is just another scam. Somebody says, the privatization of Wasco. That's what the person says. Somebody says the privatization of Wasco will follow the same method of going to the CCJ. The 16 Warners are in charge. Somebody says hero countries like Saudi Arabia want to look clean in front of the UN, so they go to the Caribbean, as these islands are cash scrapped and due to lack of financial resources. Somebody says Richard also said he never lie on anybody. But I just proved to you how he lie on me. But Foster, what were you saying, though?
1: Angie, let me tell you that. The Wasco deal will come out like the GPH deal.
0: And we will get NH new information.
1: Deal, CIP deal and SSDF scandal.
0: Yeah.
1: Nobody will see it coming. Champagne. And that's the second time I'm mentioning Champagne name. When GPH started, Angie, like I told you, the land leprechaun said
0: some of the land still on the ground.
1: That some of the land was subdivided land. And he made two parcels out of one parcel.
0: And the rest
1: he
0: on the
1: ground. He sold one parcel and the rest was still on the ground. But the land was was sold at that price because that land was a dump. All plastic and coconut husk and so on. So the land had no value. Tapio Bay, you know. Coconut Bay. Tapio. So he sold it to their friend's daughter. And that friend had a slip of his tongue and he said, I bought the land on a particular show, on Champagne Show. You remember? The guy was on Champagne Show saying that, you know. Champagne interviewed Renault. And Renault had a slip of his tongue. And he said how he paid for the land. And if anybody wants the land now, they have to pay him $27 million?
0: I think so.
1: Within a month of buying the coconut bee.
0: Coconut bee. For coconut 3 million, I think he paid for it.
1: Two point something million.
0: And then he said he was selling it for $27 million.
1: Yes. Because Wasco Slasper was never informed. And Champagne said.
0: No. It's not Slasper was never informed.
1: They said they offered Slasper the land, and Slasper didn't want it. But that's Slasper's land.
0: Slasper actually.
1: Land around the harbor belongs to.
0: I think there was a proposal from Slasper to buy that property.
1: And they said Slasper refused it.
0: Yeah.
1: Champagne himself said he believed that the GPH are local men. There's a local GPH
0: group. And yes.
1: Champagne was adamant on that. I wonder what Champagne thinks now about GPH. Because the main players in GPH, the local fellas are the ones running things.
0: Mm-hmm.
1: All the top honchos of Slasper have gone quiet, you know. All the Shuns and the Matthews and them. You ain't any of those guys?
0: No.
1: Those are the guys that know where the land is hanging. Mm-hmm. Whether it's under the water in Tapio, whether it's on the almond trees in Tapio.
0: They hang it in the tree to dry.
1: Those guys have to pay for that, you know. Slasper, I'm talking to you all. You all have to pay for that one day when your names get called downtown. I want to see you all walking up the halls of justice. Step to answer your names, you know. Remember I told you all that. So Angie, have any messages?
0: Yes, we have a message here that I think we should read. Somebody says, Boy Foster, the statement made by the Prime Minister will pass over the heads of the vast majority of St. Lucians. If they are investing in equity, it means that they will make an investment for ownership shares in your business. So that Saudi investor will invest in businesses. He mentioned housing. I'm not sure if he's suggesting ownership investment in the CDCs, but which housing investor or investment they will invest in. Now, here's the thing.
1: As we said, go ahead.
0: Remember, y'all are forgetting, you're talking about the CDCs, but y'all forgetting the Talvin Housing Project and the Shock Housing Project, which are the only housing projects that we have.
1: We have a food one.
0: Yes, and Rockwall. Somebody else is making a very important point here. The person says, but equity investment doesn't create jobs. It is still the rich man looking out for the rich man. Exactly. What's in it for the poor? That's not a form of lucrative investment, in my opinion.
1: Exactly. So you mentioned Talvin.
0: Talvin Housing Project, Shock Housing
1: Shock
0: Project.
1: Shock have not had one piece of shovel of sand. You have never heard about Shock Housing Project again. Talvin, the last we heard, houses turned to condos. They're not building houses at
0: Talvin anymore.
1: Yeah, they're building condos.
0: But Reno started a couple of years ago, and I don't know if people know this, but Reno started a housing project in Beau-Séjour, and that fell flat on its face. I wonder why.
1: Is it Beau-Séjour or you're talking
0: Beau-Séjour.
1: Beau-Séjour proper?
0: Beau-Séjour, behind the stadium.
1: Okay, I recall.
0: But I know that because at the time I had a friend who worked there.
1: Angie, it gets more interesting. You mentioned Shock, Talvin, the Rockall housing.
0: Yes.
1: I want to ask about Rockall. Mr. Prime Minister, you're back in St. Lucia. When will you tell the people of Rockall and St. Lucians about that Rockall housing project? who's the contractor, what's the cost of it, are the terms the same as the BMAX terms, or are you building condos instead of apartments?
0: And what is the scope of
1: what
0: work?
1: What is the scope? Yes. Because that site, work started there in May, Angie.
0: Mm-hmm.
1: Today is the 28th of September. The guys have just done one foundation and they have put up some columns over the last week.
0: Mm-hmm.
1: How much, what's the cost of that project, Mr. Prime Minister? What are the terms and the scope of the works going on there? Who's doing that contract? We are told that it's the same man, same set of people who did the custody suite. Now we know who did custody suite, but we want to hear it from you. Mr. Prime Minister, you're very quiet. You are very quiet when it comes to that company. I want to know what's the affiliation, that government deep affiliation with that IDC
0: mm-hmm.
1: company.
0: IDC? Idoke?
1: An Idoke company.
0: Okay.
1: And now they are a real Idoke company. Mm-hmm. That's mm-hmm. a real Idoke company. They are about, Angie, there are no fewer than 10 persons working on that project. Fewer than 10.
0: Are these the same individuals
1: company, doing a housing project?
0: Are these the same individuals working at
1: Bagatelle?
0: No. The other famous project that cannot start and cannot finish and cannot reach in the middle, Canals. Anyway, somebody says here, true, another one says, what are they investing in if they don't loan? The Wasco deal is another secret deal. This time, Lucia will get $0. The oligarchs will have gotten their share. Slasper stayed quiet because of the $250 shipping for every secret meeting they attended. Oh, stipend. And somebody else is saying here, the property was never offered to Slasper. The land was sold without Slasper's involvement. Ask Stevenson King what happened. He was minister responsible
1: right.
0: for Slasper. And this we can take to the bank because it's coming from Mr. Peter Chico, former yes. acting
1: controller
0: of customs.
1: Right. And I think there is documentation
0: to prove that.
1: Proof that Slasper was never informed of that. But the minister, the leprechaun himself,
0: uh-huh.
1: the land leprechaun himself, said, came up with that bogus story about Slasper didn't want
0: right.
1: the property.
0: Somebody says investment in equity don't equal jobs. Another one says he was on DBS on Tim's show. He said at the moment it was purchased for $2.7 million. But if he has to sell, he would sell for $25 million. Somebody says, yes, Angie, these housing projects are either non-existent or incomplete. Somebody says, Antonia Gutierrez is coming to take over the Rockwell housing project and rainwater harvesting is incorporated in the plans.
1: That was the name he was saying. Gutierrez?
0: The man's name is Antonio Gutierrez. But he gave the man a whole sex change and called the man Antonio Gutierrez. I think
1: he's talking too much about rainwater. He's talking about Gutierrez.
0: He must be having a field day right now because he must be hopping and jumping, dancing around in his balcony in his boxers. Like a leprechaun for true, because look at the wealth of rainwater that's coming, and we know he like rainwater harvesting. Somebody says, I heard that Champagne is the shadow minister for Marsha. You ain't too many things. Somebody says there has never been an audit for the Ministry of Housing for over $10 million of taxpayers' money. Do you see the projects are worth the money? What question?
1: Nowadays it's condos.
0: What project?
1: Condos the guys are
0: building. We didn't
1: the
0: see
1: guys
0: project.
1: Cannot build. Now you're criticizing the man. the Leprechaun.
0: Mm-hmm.
1: We sell the only building to the Castries to Plywood City.
0: Mm-hmm.
1: But now the man building condos by building it for himself.
0: Yeah, but they're not in Castries, they're in Tuya.
1: Yeah. So you can build plywood condos in the city, plywood condos in Denry, one at Sarat, where? Sandife?
0: No,
1: one at Sandife?
0: Sarat.
1: Sarat.
0: Just above my home.
1: Okay.
0: I must point it out to you.
1: All of them in plywood?
0: All of them. Plywood condos, yes. First, I suspect you're jealous because you can't build plywood like the man.
1: The condos in Dury, 4 sheets of plywood. Now, sheet of plywood is 4 feet wide, 8 feet high.
0: Mm-hmm.
1: The guy used 12 sheets of plywood.
0: Mm-hmm.
1: And he constructed 3 condos.
0: Mm-hmm.
1: And he spent $10 million. And this guy is still walking free, you know. The land leprechaun. Someday, this guy will answer. That halls of justice they build in there, that still does not accommodate the police barracks, because it has no police barracks in it.
0: They don't need the
1: Whereas
0: police.
1: The initial halls of justice was supposed to have barrack accommodation.
0: So somebody is saying here, the original investor for the Rockall housing project was a crook. He was arrested and he liar did not know about the arrest. Of course he knew. Didn't he say the guy was arrested for a cigarette?
1: A pack of cigarettes.
0: Somebody says they heard that Champagne is the mayor of Bacatel. You know what? Stop telling me Champagne business. You're too serious. You all give them a... Listen, there is nobody in Senegal should have more titles than Champagne, you know. Minister of Luggage, Shadow Minister for Marsha, now Mayor of Bacatel. What y'all going to say? He's the governor of Independent City just now. What are you...
1: Champagne know what's going on in Bacatel well. And who's the leprechaun in Bacatel?
0: So there are a lot of leprechauns all over the place. And there are a lot of big wigs. Them wigs look like they are pinners.
1: The main leprechaun is from Bacatel.
0: Okay.
1: Champagne knows him very well.
0: So Foster, you were saying something.
1: I wanted to just finish up with our crime situation, Angie.
0: Yeah.
1: And I'll do ask some questions of the commissioner. In light of what is being done to suppress crime in St. Lucia, since Philippe must have known something that we don't know. Philippe said before his departure to the UN, he said St. Lucia is very, very safe. And in that same week, Angie, there were 3 murders along the same road, within a mile distance, between the first
0: was
1: and
0: it,
1: the third.
0: Was it 3, not just 2?
1: 3. Remember the Otsa?
0: The guy that was killed behind the church, yes.
1: Right. Uh-huh. And one at the potato.
0: No, but that's a bit of... Hold on.
1: That happened in
0: on.
1: The same week, you know, Angie.
0: I know, but they're not as close as you think. Odsa is
1: Odsa behind, between the Odsa gap on the church where
0: I know why it is.
1: It's less than 100 meters from the road, you know, the main road.
0: Yeah. Yeah.
1: Not even that far.
0: It's not far at all.
1: But it's along the highway, Angie. The two
0: along
1: the
0: same the highway, yes, you're correct.
1: Along the highway, you know.
0: Yes, along the highway as well.
1: Across from each other.
0: Mm-hmm.
1: So when you look at between the Otsa gap and the last homicide we had,
0: mm-hmm.
1: it's not 2 miles apart. Huh?
0: No. And both of them were young men. The last murder was a 40-year-old guy, but...
1: The two other guys are much younger than 40.
0: Much younger, yeah.
1: But what we're saying, Angie, we want to ask of the... Because I am not seeing it. Persons are asking me to ask that question. What is the strategy now that we are doing? Since we have murders happening within the same along the same road, Angie, free in a matter of 7 days. What is the strategy? Because remember in the first homicide, it was reported that two masked men alighted from a vehicle, entered a bar, shot the guy, came back.

0: in that bar when that thing took place. Because 20 years ago, I was working at the IRDC right there on this bar. Right across from that. And this bar was a place that I would go to buy my little Coke. Well, back then I wasn't drinking Coke. I only drinking Coke now. But I would go there to buy my little... back then what I used to drink was Pine Hill juice and my little water. And we would be there 2-3 in the morning preparing shipments, banana shipments to go down to Viewfort. My how times have changed, and not for the better.
1: Yeah.
0: This is serious. And these things are happening in full view. They're not... The guys are not even bothering to hide anymore.
1: Hide? I tell
0: They're
1: you,
0: they're
1: not
0: the bothering to hide.
1: Angie, in both the second homicide,
0: broad
1: the
0: daylight.
1: Lady is saying that she's there for son. And there is another guy.
0: I saw them.
1: With the And the guy, the lady just went to buy water across the road.
0: Foster, that morning, while I was on a bus heading to Castries, I passed these people there because it's right on the highway.
1: I know exactly.
0: I passed these people there in their potato. The mother was preparing some potato sticks. The son was weeding, and there was another individual there with them.
1: Yeah.
0: I saw these people that morning.
1: Right on the highway, on the shoulder of the highway.
0: I hadn't even gotten here yet, properly. And already these young people, I just saw these people there. And I saying to myself, in that hot sun, these people there fingin' potato. You know, you see people and you just make a casual comment to yourself.
1: Mm-hmm. Not knowing that,
0: be the last time.
1: A few hours down the road, there would have been a major headline. But Angie, that's how it happened. That's how it happens.
0: And then we're hearing the other homicide, the most recent one.
1: That's the last one.
0: The last one. These people were at a fundraiser. They had a fundraiser.
1: Yeah.
0: But and somebody just walks in and just...
1: Yeah, and they gave the guy, as far as I've multiple, and those guys are not being shot once. It's not a stray bullet, Angie. It's not a mistake. Those guys are being shot multiple times.
0: For them not to get back up.
1: You know, so it would be interesting to find out what the police have done between the first shooting, two masked men, enter a bar, shoot somebody, lives on a vehicle. Down the road, two masked men came into a potato field where the guys are harvesting or cleaning their potato farm, whatever. One guy sees the guy coming, according to the story we heard, takes off running and tell the guy, let's run. And the guy, Tisis is telling him, Gasa, I ain't doing nothing, I ain't involved in anything, I ain't running. That was the story you got from the second homicide, Angie. But we have not heard if it's the same, if it's two guys in the third one, we don't know.
0: I'm told it's the second one is two guys.
1: The first one were two guys, the second one two guys, masked men again. But we have not heard.
0: The guy literally said, he not running because he not involved in the
1: people. Yeah, that's what I have a clip there. That's what one of the guys is saying. That he told the guy, look, two fellas coming, let's run. And while he's running, he's just hearing the guy tell him he's not involved with, he don't know what those fellas are about, he's not involved in anything. And while the guy is running away, the guy say he just heard multiple shots.
0: He should have just run.
1: Now, Angie, what did you say? Situation intelligence.